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1: 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Ain't her mama.

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0: Throwback Thursday. And yeah, you know, it comes to that time. We had to take these commercial breaks. So you look, I got to take a commercial break real quick. But guess what? I will be right back with more jams. As a matter of fact, I'm back with some Drake plus some, you know, say some throwback B.O.B. right here on the beat.
1: 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Or you can text the word GROW to 34984. That's GROW to 34984. And we would like to say thank you in advance for supporting the kids and this wonderful cause. And sponsors for the Mississippi Miracles Radiothon includes Richard Swartz & Associates, Piggly Wiggly of Collinsville and Choctaw, The Citizens Bank, Philadelphia Auto Sales, Mississippi Band of Choctaw Indians, Philadelphia Gun and Pawn, The Back Porch of Meridian, Rock House Gun and Pawn, and East Mississippi Oral and Facial Surgery Center.
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0: hour strong, hour long, nothing but throwbacks on the way. Just give me about 10 minutes and we're gonna get that thing right. All you gotta do, you know what I'm saying, continue to get at me, 601-483-9595, and keep it locked right here on 95.1. 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
0: Mr. Hem.
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0: Everyone, it's Kaylin McCoy. This Saturday from 3 to 8, we will be having Unity in the Community. 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Again, 3 to 8 this Saturday at Highland Park. 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That's this Saturday at Highland Park from 3 to 8. We'll see you there.
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0: Went triple dipper, huh. 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
1: why?
0: That's why

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3: 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The I'm So Hood remix. 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

0: East Mississippi, West Alabama, and everybody's that's listening online. 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That's GROW to 34984. And we would like to say thank you in advance for supporting the kids and this wonderful cause. 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

my friend. Know what I'm saying? Outside is back to what it was, you know what I'm saying? Atlanta, tell you about my run, you know what I'm saying? Ask Pluto Banker 21, you know.

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0: 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That's GROW to 34984. And we would like to say thank you in advance for supporting the kids and this wonderful cause. And sponsors for the Mississippi Miracles Radiothon includes Richard Swartz and Associates, Piggly Wiggly of Collinsville and Choctaw, the Citizens Bank, Philadelphia Auto Sales, Mississippi Band of Choctaw Indians, Philadelphia Gun and Pawn, the Back Porch of Meridian, Rock House Gun and Pawn, and East Mississippi Oral and Facial Surgery Center.
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1: Yeah, remix. 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
0: Yeah.
1: 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All that other dropping, you can keep it. 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
0: Yeah.
1: A couple years straight, thought that was it. Ain't no fucking way, no, I brought back a hit. I

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7: 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Ballin' hard on another hemisphere. Somebody tell them people Mr. Hem is here.
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0: 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Somebody tell them people Mr. Hem is here.
1: Whoa, whoa, whoa, whoa, whoa, whoa.
0: Mr. Hem is here.
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0: 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Number one in the streets. Number one in the schools. Number one in the community. 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
0: 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We Meridian's number one for hip-hop and R&B. 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

0: 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Quitman, Enterprise, Newton, and Forrest.
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0: We putting it down for you. We're Meridian's number one for hip-hop and R&B. And doing it for the culture. 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
0: Yeah, and doing it for the culture. We 95.1 to B.
2: Yeah.

0: 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The Beat is giving you a big shout out.
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0: New York, that now, you feel me? I go spin on a, you feel me? I go booing out on that, you feel what I'm saying? I go metro booming on, feel what I'm saying? Stop playing with a swag chick, you feel me?
1: To school.
2: School's back in, and the beat is backing you up. From first period to the last bell, we got you. 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
1: It's the Mississippi. 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

says, welcome back to school. 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

Baby ain't slowing down, but the horsepower. Had to get the rolls and put the lambs up for a while. Still stepping on like somebody ain't picking up dog piles. Yeah.

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0: 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We're Meridian's number one for hip-hop and R&B. 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

grapevine. 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
1: What has never been about? 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

0: my scrank was bulletproof. 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Brr, brr, brr,
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0: 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Girl, you a 10, girl, you a 10, girl, you a 10. 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

0: 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Quitman, Enterprise, Newton, and Forrest.
1: Can't nobody put it down.
0: We putting it down for you. We're Meridian's number one for hip-hop and R&B. And doing it for the culture. We're 95.1 The Beat. 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

0: remix, yeah, remix. 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

everyone. It's Kaylin McCoy. This Saturday from 3 to 8, we will be having Unity in the Community. 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

0: 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This back-to-school bash will have free food, free school supplies, basketball, volleyball, jump houses, and more. You don't want to miss it. Again, 3 to 8 this Saturday at Highland Park, we're inviting the whole City of Meridian, and we're going to have churches there available so you can get baptized, prayer, whatever you need spiritually. We're there for you. That's this Saturday at Highland Park from 3 to 8. We'll see you there.
1: Well, good morning.
2: Hi.
1: Hello. It's Friday.
3: It's Friday.
1: Yes, it is. Good morning to Trey G.
3: Hey, happy Friday.
1: And good morning to comedian J.J. Williamson.
4: Good morning, good people.
1: Uh-huh. It is Friday, August, what is today? Is it the 14th?
4: Yeah, buddy.
1: Yes, it is.
3: May the 14th be with you.
1: Yes, it is. Right. It's National Tattoo Removal Day. Ooh. They say that's painful.
3: Yeah.
4: Really?
3: They used to have a show where they cover up your tattoos.
1: Oh, really?
3: Not remove it necessarily, but I did hear tattoo removal is painful.
1: Who got a tattoo in here?
3: I don't.
1: You don't have one?
4: No.
1: JJ,
4: I have a brand.
1: Yeah. You do?
4: I got a brand, yeah.
1: Where you got a brand at?
4: On my arm and my chest.
1: No, you got it on your chest?
4: Yeah, I got my arm.
3: You don't pay attention at all. I knew that.
1: I didn't know he had it on the chest.
3: It's from you being a being in a band.
4: Band fraternity. Yeah, KK side, Kappa Kappa side to the day I die. Loose neck, humpback, spring.
3: What?
4: I'm going to tell you when.
3: Loose neck.
1: What happened? I don't know what happened.
4: Yeah. I was a stepping machine, baby.
1: All
4: come
1: right.
4: On.
1: All right. Well, I didn't know you had one on your chest, though. Yeah. That's hardcore. My brother has one. He was a Q.
4: Really?
1: Mm-hmm. He got one on his arms.
4: Oh, yeah. Really?
1: Yeah, his trunk, though. He's mad that he went through all that pain. It didn't keloid.
4: Oh, yeah. Mine. Yeah, mine
1: your
4: was
1: keloid?
4: Smooth. No, who did not keloid.
1: Yeah, my brother didn't keloid, and he was working roofing when he first got it done. And so the sun shrunk it. Yeah, he said he went through all that pain and you can't even see it.
4: No, that sounds like he ain't pay his dues.
3: Yeah, facts.
4: It goes away when you ain't active.
1: Yeah, right. Hey, today it's National Social Security Day.
3: Okay, shout all out right. SSI.
4: I'm at it. Mm-hmm.
1: And it is Financial Awareness Day.
4: Okay.
1: Okay.
3: Big one. Shout out Ash Cash,
1: yep,
3: too.
1: Yep, every Monday. He'll be on, as a matter of fact, this coming Monday, Money Making Mondays with Ash Cash.
3: Ashington Cash.
1: Make sure you're listening, all right? Hey, let's get into our birthdays right now. Let's celebrate. Happy birthday. It goes out to the actress. Marseille Martin is celebrating her birthday.
3: Oh, yeah. Hometown hero. She from my city.
1: Mm-hmm. Mm-hmm. Rapper Dolce celebrating a birthday. I love her.
4: What it is, yo.
1: That girl's talented.
3: Yes, it is.
1: She and Doja Cat, to me, are like two of the most talented females.
3: They are.
1: They can sing, rap, dance, all of it.
3: That's why people don't like them.
1: Oh, why?
3: Because they're so talented.
1: Mm-hmm. Very. Basketball player and entrepreneur Magic Johnson celebrating a birthday.
3: Oh, Magic.
1: Got to throw that entrepreneur out there. Mm-hmm. And then the football player Tim Tebow is celebrating a birthday.
3: You know what's funny? I used to love Tim Tebow. I thought he was going to be one of the best quarterbacks of all time, making it to the NFL and all that. Didn't do nothing.
1: Hmm.
4: Dang.
1: What was wrong with him? What happened to Tim Tebow? Why?
3: He had a weird throwing motion.
4: Yeah. And then, because when you think about it, he came from college, they did a lot more running than passing.
3: Yeah.
4: So he was exposed trying to go to the NFL.
3: Yeah.
1: Okay.
3: Yeah.
1: All right, listen, let's kick the show off with our memes. We do this every morning.
4: Every morning.
1: It off with our memes. I got a good one. Mine just says this. I used to sneak out of my house to go to parties. Now, I sneak out of parties to go to my house. Don't we do that? You be sneaking. You don't want nobody to see you leave?
4: Boy, they show me like, what, JJ? In the bed.
3: They call it an Irish goodbye.
1: Yeah.
3: Call it an Irish goodbye. I got one. Mine says, I like my woman older, so don't come to me telling me nothing about her past. I don't give a damn. I was in daycare.
1: Damn.
4: Damn.
3: I don't care. That's Big Mama. I don't care.
4: For real. All right, here we go. Damn, getting shot. Imagine getting a boot on your girl's car while you at your other chick crib.
3: Ooh.
1: Damn.
4: Damn.
3: That's scary.
4: That's scary.
1: Ooh.
4: I just walk away. I wouldn't even tell her.
1: You wouldn't even get the car?
4: I wouldn't even get like somebody stole it.
3: I'm just Uber to the house.
4: Oh, yeah, I just Uber to the house. Somebody got that.
1: Somebody got your car. All right. Hey, that's how we kick the show off with our memes. Now, coming up this morning, a guy wants to know why he was ghosted after what he thought was a great night on a date fail.
3: Mm.
1: We got a dope discussion. What is the brokest thing you've ever done? Don't be shy about that.
4: Come on, man.
1: And we're going to drop some money in your pocket with the $1,000 minute game. Here we go, y'all. Get ready. It's about to be a great day. It's Friday.
3: And it's
1: TD in the morning. 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
4: Hello, everyone. It's Kaylin McCoy. 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

0: 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Staring through the grapevine, I'm hearing GIA certified.
1: Is you gon' make it rain for these thunder thighs?
0: Yeah, I'm a 10 and a freak. 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
1: Good skin, rich too. 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
1: 95.1 to be.
2: All right. Hi. Good morning, Didi, in the morning, guys. Let's have a conversation about some kids.
3: Mm.
2: So we've been, no, and I'm going to say this. We saw this like a couple of months ago where a guy exposed where these kids couldn't read certain words. Y'all remember that? Was it a student who did that or something?
3: I think it was a student. Yeah. He had put on his social media account like these kids trying to read this like placard.
2: Mm-hmm.
3: And they couldn't read some of the words or sound out some of the words that was on there.
2: Right.
3: In the sentence. Yeah.
2: So now we got a guy who was a teacher now, right?
3: Mm-hmm. Yeah.
2: Now, who is this guy?
3: Now, his name is Darius Cooks.
2: Mm-hmm.
3: He was actually a Instagram like influencer. He used to do like food reviews all across Instagram. He actually got like a really bad reputation for being a scammer on IG, which is now why a lot of people are kind of coming at him for like making a career jump to being a teacher.
2: Okay.
3: You see what I'm saying?
2: Uh-huh.
3: So he is in Houston, Houston ISD. He's a teacher in Houston ISD, and he posted on his Instagram page the other day a video of him crying, basically talking about how the kids in HISD cannot read, and they are seniors in high school.
2: No.
3: Listen to what he said.
4: I just finished a 3-hour class. We have what's called block, and block is where first and second periods are combined for subjects that need it. And so, I literally broke down in the middle of class because I'm teaching seniors. These kids are leaving high school and going to college, hopefully, after they finish. We had 2 paragraphs to read, 1 sentence complete to write. I gave them the sentence stems. I simply don't know where the problem is. This is only seniors who simply cannot read and seniors who cannot write.
2: Wow.
3: Mm. Which is insane to be a senior. You about to graduate. You about to be in the real world, go to college, or like, you know, get in the work field, and you can't read or you can't like write properly. Like, that's a huge
2: that
3: deal.
2: Sad.
5: And what were these teachers doing? So they just pushed them on through?
3: Pretty much. Yeah, pretty much.
5: Wow.
3: Yeah.
2: But I always thought that that nowadays you have to take a test in order to get past a certain grade, don't you?
3: I think you do, but I guess at certain points, you can still basically get bumped up to the next level. And you got summer school. If you complete just certain things, then you still get bumped up, even if you don't pass the standardized test.
2: But didn't they say that, you know, COVID took us back, took a lot of students back, right? Remember, a lot of kids weren't really learning well from home and
3: 100%.
2: This and that. Yep. They also just came out and said, what is this generation, Gen Z? Gen Z now is...
3: not as smart or not as bright.
2: Okay, I don't want to break it down. Dumber.
3: Yeah.
2: Dumber. They're predecessors. They're dumber.
3: Damn.
2: They know what they're saying. They're saying that, honestly, they're really saying that Gen Z, they say normally a generation does better than the last.
3: Absolutely.
2: Right? Normally the generation that's coming up is going to do better.
3: Yeah.
2: This generation, they said, is not. It's doing worse.
3: Yeah, and we've heard conversations like this. I ain't going to lie. Charleston White has said some things about this generation not being able to read or like literacy levels not being where they need to be. You know what I'm saying? Well, when Darius did that, he set off this whole like social media like firestorm. This woman actually responded to what he had to say and why he was getting so much criticism about saying that these kids could not read.
6: The local media now covering the story because y'all were talking about him being a scammer. And then they start going and digging and seeing that he doesn't have certifications, even though he's claiming he did. It's online. You can see. And then my other thing, I started seeing people saying, what's going on with y'all schools in Texas if he can be a teacher? What's going on here is that we are under a state takeover for no reason other than our governor just wants to keep his grip around this blue county of Harris County, Texas, where Houston is. And so under this state takeover, Mike Miles has run off a bunch of teachers. There's a teacher shortage in Houston. And so they have teachers who don't have certification in classes. You work for HISD. You can't get on the internet talking about this. These are kids. They have privacy rights. You're sparking a whole conversation about whether HISD is effective. Like, there's all these different things. And because he's very good at social media, he knew how to turn on the tears and all the theatrics and all that. I couldn't even watch all that video. I said, I couldn't even watch it all. And so now it's this whole debate about whether he's right or not.
2: Well, the debate is if he's right, teach these kids how to.

0: thing. You worried about the wrong thing.
1: But I think the thing is, too, if the kids can't read, you as the teacher, it's your responsibility to be teaching them. Not get online and cry and moan about they can't read. Teach them how to read.
0: But on one hand, then you're crying and moaning, you're basically telling the parents, why don't you teach your children how to read, too? Some of this is not just on the teacher.
1: Oh, a lot of it is not. Yeah. I think a majority of it is on the parents. Because you got to do some of the learning at home as well. But I think he just gets a bad rap because people don't like Darius.
0: Yeah, that sounds like it. She sounded like she just didn't like him at all.
1: Sure.
0: She said he turned on them tears. I see that too, though, on social media.
2: I ain't know you can turn them on.
0: Yeah,
2: though.
0: There's a lot of people know. You know how. You know how to turn on tears. You know how to give us a fake cry to hell.
1: Big fan.
0: All right, thanks for that, Trey. Appreciate it. It's Dee Dee in the morning.
3: That'll be $84.52.
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0: Sambi.
1: She got good energy.
0: She does. I love that name, Sambi. Yeah.
2: Thank you.
0: All right, so Sambi, let's talk about this. You know, permanent makeup is becoming really popular right now, right?
2: Yes, it is. Yes, it is. It's a really big thing. Women, you know, nowadays just want to wake up and look done.
0: Yeah.
2: You know, the Beyonce line, I woke up like this. Mm-hmm. That's what permanent makeup is offering to women. So instead of spending like hours in the morning filling in your eyebrows or, you know, trying to put on your perfect lip, you can just wake up to that for the next 3 years of your life.
3: Oh, wow.
2: Saving so much
3: time.
0: Yeah, wow. Okay, so let's talk about that. Lip neutralization. What is that exactly?
2: So lip neutralization is a procedure that is this, like, with permanent makeup. And what it does is we use the science of color theory, and basically it targets hyperpigmentation in the lips. So for anyone who's like a smoker, who has, you know, the dark lips from that, or like over the course of time, if you, the lips have darkened, or just as women of color, sometimes we have a little bit more pigment in our lips, and which is not a bad thing at all. Right. You know, it's beautiful, but sometimes women want more of like a fleshly, pinker looking tone for the lips. So it neutralizes the dark undertone, and then it brings out that fresh, natural pink look for 3 years.
1: Wow. Come on, you can tell she's passionate about what she's doing. I like this.
4: What did you see back in the day that made you realize you wanted to do this for a living? Is this one particular person you saw or something you saw online? What made you want to go in this field?
2: That's a good question. I would say this, right? So I started off as a makeup artist.
4: Okay.
2: Right? And I noticed that a trend was happening. People were getting their eyebrows done. And then for other people, they started getting the lips. But it was popular in, like, Europe.
0: Yeah.
2: It wasn't popular here. But I knew it was going to be a thing. Mm-hmm. So I flew to Lithuania.
0: Oh, wow.
2: That was my first solo trip out of the country. Yeah. And I trained with one of the, you know, the best in the industry. So I could bring that skill back and then apply it to, you know, the women here. So,
4: Are there any setbacks?
2: Setbacks in what way?
4: As far as, you know, getting into recovery or anything.
2: So, I mean, it's a 5-day recovery process for the lips. Mm-hmm. So there's no, like, eating anything spicy or drinking anything hot. Mm. No kissing or anything with your, you know, lover. Right. Oh, you got to hold off on that so the lips can actually heal. Because it is almost like a tattoo, but not like a tattoo, because we don't go into the skin as deep. We go into the first layer of the skin. And so what that does is it removes that first layer, and you have to treat it as is an open wound.
4: Oh,
2: so it needs to, like, give that time to heal. Same with the brows. The brows has more of a 2-week healing process. Mm-hmm. And then with the brows, you know, it peels and everything. And then from there, the color sets in. And then my clients always say, you know, they get compliments because people are looking at them like, how are your brows this perfect? What did you do?
0: Yeah, I need to get mine done. So you do the microblading, microshading. Which
2: one? Yes. So I do the microblading, microshading, and ombre brows.
0: Oh, yeah. What are ombre brows?
2: Mm. So ombre brows is like if you were to wake up in the morning and just fill your eyebrows with like a pencil, it gives that effect. So like from the light look into like a nice bold look. Microblading is more so like hair strokes. Like mimicking hair like strokes with the blade. So if a person has like sparse brows in the front, they get that hair strokes and it looks like, you know, natural. So there's different techniques for each woman. And, you know, also I've done men.
1: I have done men too.
2: Lips as well. So men come to me as well for it.
0: If it's a guy who has dark lips and he's been smoking, he didn't burn them up and they pink right here.
2: Exactly.
0: Y'all know what I'm talking about.
1: Is it harder to do like dude's lips, or is it about the same for dude and women?
2: It's about the same because it's the same tissue. It's lip tissue.
1: Okay.
2: Yeah.
1: Okay.
4: What's the turnaround? How long would it take place?
2: The procedure itself for the lips is a 3-hour procedure.
4: Okay.
2: And then for the brows is a 2-hour procedure.
4: Oh, wow. Are you putting them to sleep or they got to stay?
2: They're getting numb, so they're not feeling anything during the process.
4: Okay.
0: So now where are you located? Because this is all about the you know, our small business spotlight. 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
2: So it's located. 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
0: Okay.
2: So it's like it's next to like Farmers Branch and Addison, and it's like a really good location, high traffic location.
1: Interesting.
0: Okay. 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
2: 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Mm-hmm. And you can see my full portfolio there. 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
0: Ladies, if your man, his mouth didn't got burned up and he's smoking them blunts, you got to send it to her.
2: Mouth. Okay.
0: Get them lips right. Yeah,
4: you got Monday at 9 over.
1: Monday at 9.
0: JJ needs to go.
1: He's stupid.
0: Y'all clap it up for this woman.
4: Absolutely.
0: Sandy Alley-oo.
1: Hey. All right.
4: Hey,
2: good morning. Thank you so much for having me.
3: She ain't even all that. Like, ain't even like that. Ain't her mama.

0: everyone. It's Kaylin McCoy. This Saturday from 3 to 8, we will be having Unity in the Community. 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You don't want to miss it. Again, 3 to 8 this Saturday at Highland Park. We're inviting the whole City of Meridian, and we're going to have churches there available so you can get baptized, prayer, whatever you need spiritually. We're there for you. That's this Saturday at Highland Park from 3 to 8. We'll see you there.
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4: Hey, good morning. It's DD in the morning. Looking for Trey G right now to find out what's trending with Trey.
5: Hey, I feel like I ain't had some big back news in a little minute, man. Yeah.
6: You know what?
4: Crispy
6: right.
4: Chicken.
5: All right.
4: Let's
5: we don't need it.
4: Okay, fine.
5: We don't need it. And big back news for today, though, Chick-fil-A. They are bringing in some chicken and waffles nationwide.
6: I saw that.
5: Did you see this?
6: I saw that. I'm going to try it, too.
5: Yeah, they said that they're bringing in a new menu item, chicken and waffles nationwide, all day sandwiches plus a s'mores milkshake and frosted coffee. So I don't really get the excitement with Chick-fil-A, but a lot of people love it.
4: I do. I like
6: do you?
4: But I don't know about their chicken and waffle. Boy, let me just say something. Chicken and waffles for years was just an underground thing that we ate.
5: Yeah. Yeah.
4: Right? It was what we ate. Yeah. And we always say we go into L.A. to Roscoe's Chicken and Waffles to have us some. And now America in this. I told you, pretty soon America is going to be eating everything soul food like.
5: Now it's mainstream, ain't it?
4: Mm-hmm.
5: They love our rhythm but hate our blues.
4: Yeah, pretty soon neck bone's going to be on the menu soon.
5: Not neck bone, turkey necks.
4: Yep. You're going to go to a steakhouse. You'll be like, I want a steak and some neck bone.
5: Yeah, and I want it smothered.
4: It's about to happen, y'all. Get ready.
6: Yeah.
4: All right. Hey, listen, coming up, we got the five things you need to know to start your day. It's Dee Dee in the morning.

0: says, welcome back to school. 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

0: 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And we would like to say thank you in advance for supporting the kids and this wonderful cause. 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
1: Hey, good morning. DD in the morning. Welcome to the show. It's Friday.
2: Yes, it is.
1: There goes Trey G.
2: Whoop.
1: And there is comedian J.J. Williamson.
3: Good morning, good morning, good morning, good people. It's Friday. It's Friday.
4: It's the weekend.
3: It's time to party. It's Friday. It's Friday. It's the weekend. It's time to party.
4: Come on. So, J.J., what you do?
3: Hey, when the weekend come to you.
4: Well,
3: I'm about to get my shows on, and I'm going to get these shows on. And I'm going to bring that bag home
4: all weekend long.
3: Because it's Friday.
5: The five things you need to know right now on DD in the morning.
1: First thing you need to know this morning, Monroe, Louisiana, all weekend long, comedian J.J. Williamson.
3: It's going down. Be at the Monroe Civic Center at the Jack Howard Theater. Make sure you grab them tickets, man. Tickets are looking nice, man. I'm going to be suited and booted, bow-legged. I'm going to slang them jokes.
1: You're going to slang them?
3: I'm slanging jokes. And I'm going to let you know now, if you see my special, you ain't going to see none of that.
1: Oh, really?
3: All new material. All new material, man. So if you ain't seen my special, watch it.
1: Yeah. Please go watch JJ's new comedy special. It's called Overlooked. You can go see it on YouTube right now. They have, almost 300,000 views.
3: Almost 300,000 views, man. So shout out to everybody that's seen it.
1: That's beautiful.
3: Rewatched it, man. Number love. It's going great.
1: All right. Hey, the first thing you need to know this morning also, or I should say the second thing is this. You guys, we didn't talk about that $1 billion jackpot.
2: Oh, yeah.
1: Y'all realize that. The Powerball jackpot.
3: What is it up to now?
1: Now it's back to, what is it, Trey? About 90 million?
2: 90 mil, what? Something like that. 80 mil.
1: Somebody won that $1 billion.
3: Damn.
1: Somebody won it. And guess where? Out of Quincy, Illinois.
2: Ooh.
1: It's always something. And guess where they won it from? The Hy-Vee Gas Fresh and Fast.
2: It's
1: always a small gas station.
2: JJ, what you said? How many pumps don't be working at them gas stations?
3: Just one. Just damn one.
2: Yeah, at least one.
3: Hit the lick.
1: It was, they say it's one winning ticket, and that one winning ticket was bought in Illinois, Quincy, Illinois, and they now are $1 billion richer.
2: Yeah, well, we'll see.
3: All man, right. We're going to see. Well, ladies and gentlemen, let's talk about a little NFL. You know, it's preseason time. Preseason games are taking place right now. Now, my man Shedeur Sanders is the talk of NFL preseason right now. Mm-hmm. One, is he going to be the starter, or are they going with Deshaun Watson?
1: Deshaun.
3: Well, right now, the first preseason game, they are going to start Deshaun Watson.
2: Right.
3: Second game, they're going to start Shedeur. Now, Shedeur going to have a tougher game because he's playing against the Buffalo Bills. Now, I know it is preseason, man. They're probably not going to play the starters as much, man. But a lot of people are really rooting for Shedeur.
1: Mm-hmm.
3: He's been looking very crisp and look like he's grown in his

0: second year in the NFL, man. And I think he's going to have a bright future. I think they're going to probably start Deshaun, but he is his rope is real thin. Mm-hmm. His rope is real thin because they are ready to insert Shadur. So Shadur, just stay ready, man, so you won't have to get ready.
1: I've been seeing some practice footage from him, and I feel like people kind of are like 50-50 on him.
0: 50-50 with him,
1: hopefully it'll work out for him.
0: Absolutely.
1: Speaking of sports, can we talk about Clarissa Shields, the GOAT?
2: Mm-hmm.
1: Basically, they caught up with her on the red carpet.
2: Wait, hold on. Why she call herself the GOAT?
1: The greatest woman of all time.
2: Oh, greatest woman. Oh,
1: yeah,
2: okay.
1: Greatest woman of all time. Yeah, they caught up with her on the red carpet the other day, and she was talking about her and Pap, that when they want to have a baby again and when she going to step away from the boxing ring.
3: How serious are you about starting a family after this? Do you know when your last fight is going to be?
4: I want to have this fight and then one more. And then going into 2027, probably like first quarter, I would like to start me and Pat family.
3: Okay, girl, boy, do you care what gender you get first?
4: No, just a healthy kid.
1: Yeah. Mm. So first quarter of next year, it looks like she's going to be stepping out of that boxing ring.
2: Yeah.
1: But I guess we'll have to see about it. Mm-hmm. Can we also talk about Cardi B as well? You know, Cardi is now the new ambassador for Old Navy, mm-hmm. right? And she had to thank Old Navy on her Instagram in a kind of funny way, like Cardi B does. She said, I just want to thank you, Old Navy, for holding me down in high school. She said, it's a full circle moment to become you guys' ambassador. I used to steal from y'all when I was in high school.
2: God dang it.
1: I used to steal from Old Navy when I was in high school. So shout out to Cardi B changing her life.
0: Well, damn. Let me call Sears and see. I stole the Sears back in the day when I worked there.
2: Yeah, you did. You got arrested, though, didn't you?
0: Yeah.
2: They took you up out of there in hand. Cuffs.
1: Cut it out.
0: I smiled in my mugshot too. I had a blunt in my back of ear.
1: Stupid.
0: Everything.
2: Yeah. All right. Stupid. Hey, listen, those are five. We need somebody to play our $1,000 mini game. You answer 10 questions correctly, win cash this morning at 833. Talk to Dee Dee.
0: That's 833-825-5233.
2: It's Dee Dee in the morning. 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

0: enjoying your summer because we inside the 95 days of summer and doing it for the culture. We 95.1 to be.
1: It's Didi in the morning. We're about to get into our $1,000 minute game. Come Before on. We do, guess what they said, guys? And we know, we've talked about this many times on the show. How many forks disappear from your house, JJ, in a year?
2: In a year? Forks. I'm going to say about six.
1: Six of them? Yeah. What about you, Trey?
3: I say about half.
1: Half of your forks?
3: Yeah, I'll say probably half.
1: Yeah, I don't understand. I started out where all the forks in my house matched. Now I got mismatched forks.
2: For real.
1: Some forks, I don't even know where the hell they came from.
3: Yeah.
1: But I still use them.
3: I do know where my forks come from. I remember my granny, she used real silver, and I be getting them forks from the dollar store. So hers don't bend
1: quite as easily.
3: Yeah. So I use this one fork every single time. But guess they use the dollar store forks.
1: All right. They be stabbing you all in the roof of your mouth.
2: Man.
3: Damn. That's a shame.
1: Yeah. That's what them knives and them forks over there be like.
3: All right, all right.
1: Guess what they said? At any given moment, three forks disappear on average from a home each year.
2: Each year.
1: And we don't know where they go.
2: Where they be going? I know mine going. They be going in the garbage.
1: That's what they said. You know what? I didn't hear that.
3: Oh,
1: no, they
3: said
1: because we use paper plates so much.
2: And we just throw the paper plates out and stuff.
3: Yeah, I can't throw no fork in the trash.
2: Me neither.
3: You got to know that's on there. Or a spoon. Yeah, I can't do
1: Spoons
3: it.
1: Spoons disappear too.
3: Spoons are really like particular with me because you have to have a certain texture on the spoon. Some spoons be having real like gritty textures to them.
1: No, okay, around the round part. And they cut the
3: corners of your mouth?
2: Yeah.
3: Come on now. Yeah, let's talk
2: about it. You go in that drawer, you see maybe four forks, six spoons, but you have 43 butter knives.
3: Butter knives. Yes.
1: You do.
3: But you only use the same two.
1: Same two.
4: You got the answers. We got that bread. $1,000 all for you with the $1,000 minute game.
2: You ain't
4: exclusively lying. On Didi in the morning.
1: All right. Hold on. I believe this is TJ. Hey, TJ.
5: Hey, how you doing?
1: Doing all right, Mr. TJ. Tell us a little something about you. Like, are you married? You got kids or anything?
5: Oh, no, I'm single. I got eight kids.
1: Huh?
2: Eight kids? How many baby mamas?
5: Ooh, seven.
1: One of them got lucky, huh? One of them got lucky. You went back two times?
5: Yeah.
3: Can you, like, name their ages? Like, do you know how old they are, all eight of them?
5: Oh, yeah. 18, 15. I got 2 9-year-olds.
2: Damn,
5: yeah.
3: That's
2: both.
5: Six, five, three, and two.
3: Yeah, 6'5", 3'2". Damn, okay, TJ. Come on.
1: And then the 2 9-year-olds, the 15-year-old, and the 18-year-old.
2: Well, let me ask you this, TJ.
5: Yes,
2: have all the baby mamas ever been together at one time?
3: Good question.
5: Man, we did it one time, and it was not good.
3: Oh, God.
5: TJ,
2: you ain't gonna go down that road no more.
5: Oh no, man, we ain't doing that no more.
1: Listen to TJ,
5: we ain't doing that no more.
3: Wow.
1: Okay. All right. Wow. Listen, let's get some money for you.
2: Come on, man.
1: Let's try to get you $1,000 to spin this wheel. Get
6: JJ from the SIP.
7: Trey G.
6: JJ from the SIP. $20 bonus.
2: Hey, man, you got an extra dub coming, man. You're going to get that plus $1,000. I believe in you. I'm going to fumble a little bit, so you're going to have to pay attention. Now, look, if you don't know the answer, please say pass. If we got time, trust me, we're going to come back to it, all right?
5: All right.
2: Let's get this early morning Monday. Name a food you used to hate, but now you like.
5: Greens.
2: Okay, name a food you used to hate and still hate.
5: Pizza.
2: Okay, what is the only fruit that has seeds on the outside?
5: Kiwi?
2: What country?
5: Strawberry.
2: Yeah, there it is. What country is credited for inventing tea?
5: Ooh. United States?
2: Which candy was originally marketed as a penny candy in the United States?
5: Pass.
2: Okay. Which fast food chain slogan is finger looking good?
5: Popeye.
3: Close.
1: Finger looking good.
5: KFC.
1: Yeah.
2: What liquor is usually used in a traditional margarita?
5: Tequila.
2: There it is. Who on the morning show loves spicy food? What was the fifth question?

0: greatness. Name one of your baby mamas.
1: You got 5 out of 8. Five? TJ, I like you. TJ got like a sense of humor.
2: Got
1: yeah.
2: Don't
1: he? Hey, TJ, you got 5 out of 8. All right, you guys really only got to 8. Here's what you missed. You missed this one. What country is credited with inventing tea? That would be China.
0: Yep.
1: What candy was originally marketed as penny candy in the United States? Tootsie Rolls.
0: Yeah. Mm-hmm.
1: And then you missed this one. Who on the morning show loves spicy food? That would be me. Okay. All right.
3: Okay, I like
1: that.
3: Okay.
1: Now, you got 5 out of 10. You're going to get, or 8. You're going to get $10 every correct answer. We added up as $50. You also spun the wheel and got an extra 20. $70 coming to
4: hey,
1: you.
4: Hey, all right.
3: All right.
1: $70. Won't you do me a favor and tell everybody the show? They gave you a shot at $1,000.
3: Petey in the morning.
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6: I'm Cash Matlock with Queen City News Feed. Here's what's happening. A man is recovering after a shooting Thursday night in Meridian. Police responded around 8:30 p.m. to the 1800 block of Fifth Avenue, where officers found a man suffering from a gunshot wound. His injuries are not believed to be life-threatening. Police say the shooting stemmed from a family disturbance. A suspect was taken into custody at the scene for questioning. There's no ongoing threat to the public, and the investigation remains active. And the Lauderdale County Sheriff's Rodeo is returning to Meridian for its second year this November. The two-night event is set for November 20th and 21st at the Lauderdale County Ag Center. Gates open at 5 p.m. with rodeo action starting at 7 each night. This year, proceeds will benefit the Boys and Girls Club of East Mississippi, which serves hundreds of children through its after-school programs. Children 5 and under get in free, and tickets are available in advance or at the gate. And new security features are giving Mississippi SNAP recipients more protection against stolen benefits, but they can't stop card skimming itself. The Connect EBT app allows users to lock their EBT cards and block online or out-of-state transactions, helping prevent criminals from using stolen card information. A Roy Howard Community Journalism Center fact check found the protections can reduce fraud, but skimmers can still capture card information at compromised payment terminals. I'm Cash Matlock with Queen City News Feed. For more news updates throughout the day, follow us on Facebook or visit queencitynewsfeed.com.
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0: morning.
1: If you said you were going to make somebody mad, who you going to make mad?
2: My friend, Sky.
1: What you going to tell her?
2: That her baby broke my window and she needs to either give me some money for it or she needs to give me some of her stamp.
1: Okay.
3: Hello? Hold on, whoa. The phone breaking up. What you say?
2: I said that you owe me some money because your baby broke my window. I know it wasn't my kids because they would have came and told me that, yeah, the window broke.
3: Nah, we was over there for like 10, 15, barely over there.
2: Okay, and I know that he did it, so you either need to give me $100 on this window to be fixed because...
3: Well, I don't have no $100, so...
2: Well, when you get your stamp?
3: No, and I'm not giving you no damn stamp, and I don't believe Trey broke the fucking window, Nate, because them kids be over there horse playing, and I don't feel like he did that, and I don't got it.
2: Okay, so what? So how are we going to resolve this then?
3: Well, shit, I don't know.
2: Okay, so what? So I need to go bust one of your mama windows? I bust the windows
3: out your car. You come over here to my mama ass if you want to and watch what the fuck happens.
2: And what's going to happen?
3: You come bust some windows, and I promise you, I'm going to be going to fucking jail.
2: Today or tomorrow?
3: The moment you get your ass over here, I don't even know why you're playing with me. Are you fucking playing with me?
2: Nope. And I will be over there as soon as I get
3: out. So where you at right now? Where you at right now, though?
2: At fucking work. On the break.
3: Okay. Well, see your motherfucking friend then. Who's your other fucking friend?
1: Hey, Scott.
3: Because I'm with this.
1: Are you on the mad menu?
4: Yeah. You on the mad menu, Scott?
1: No. Oh, my God. Yeah. Hey, Sky, we got to tell you that really, Nay, she was just actually, she hit us up, said she was going to play with you and just wanted to make you mad, girl. It's all a prank. Ain't nothing wrong, okay?
3: And she knows she can because it don't take much.
1: Y'all give it up for Nay and Sky.
0: Yeah. Get in on the fun and prank call someone you know. Tell us how at DD Makes Me Laugh.

0: Good morning. It's Dee Dee in the morning, guys. Let's take a look at our hot topics. Our first look at our hot topics on this Friday.
1: Friday.
0: Uh-oh. Yes, it is. All right. Let's get into it. Did y'all hear? I feel bad for Clarissa Shields. The boxer Clarissa Shields.
2: Yeah.
0: I don't know if people come at her because they know she's going to respond. I don't know if they just dislike her. I'm trying to figure this out with Clarissa Shields. What is going on? Let's get into it right now. I got to tell you the latest.
3: Turn this TV off.
4: It's time for Hot Topics, only on Dee Dee in the Morning.
0: So what's going on with Shedeur Sanders? He's not starting. He's going to start the second
1: game. He's starting the second preseason game. They're going to go with Deshaun Watson, who they gave all that money to.
0: Shedeur's
1: getting ready for this upcoming season. Now, he had an altercation, but, you know, some words with a reporter back in the day, man. You know, they were asking him some questions. Well, you know what? He went on ahead and decided to apologize.
5: Was last time I came up here before y'all. I think dearly, I dislike when it's a lot of separation and when something gets between the team and people get painted a certain way and all this different type of stuff. So that's where I get frustrated and I shut down, you know, because this doesn't help us win. So it's kind of like an option, but not an option. So I feel drained when I express myself to people and places and cameras when it's not received and taken the right way, or we're trying to divide the team or anything like that. So that's where I was just trying to preserve my energy from going in depth with a lot of things. So definitely.
1: All righty then. That's all you can say to that right there.
0: That was a lot.
1: A lot was said,
0: but nothing was said.
2: Damn.
1: I think he's just trying to make sure, you know, he get ready for the season, man. Yeah. You know, keep all the distractions out the way.
0: I agree.
1: So, you know, good luck, man. Hope you have a great season, man.
2: I thought at least he sounded like he's coming off as a leader.
0: Yeah, I agree.
2: Because you could have, him being a young player, he could have sounded like he was
1: immature.
2: Immature. I went off on y'all and I deserved to go off on y'all. Right. He's taking accountability and he's saying, look, I'm the leader.
1: I agree.
2: Shout out to Shedeur for the growth.
0: What's going on with Clarissa Shields? Why don't nobody like her?
2: Really, at this point right now, is specifically Bro-Rilla not liking Clarissa Shields. Bro-Rilla said Clarissa Shields was unattractive, she was ugly, she not no bad B like she thinks she is.
0: Wait a minute. This is from Bro-Rilla?
2: This is
1: Bro-Rilla now.
2: Of all people.
0: The one that everybody say look like Yellow Beezy.
2: Yes.
1: Yeah.
0: This is the sister that look like they say Yellow Beezy.
2: Sister that don't even have her name, she named after her big sister.
0: Yeah. Glorilla.
2: Yes. Clarissa Shields basically is responding back to Bro-Rilla.
6: Bro-Rilla, I already gave your punk ass pass when you tried to. You went against your own blood and your sister, girl. Thank you. Yes, the hair in the face is tea. Bro-Rilla, why would you say something about me? I got my fight in 2 days. Nobody gives a fuck if I look good or pretty to you. You so ugly, you turn into a boy.
0: Mm-mm.
6: I don't even know your name.
0: Mm-mm.
6: You using your sister, you know, Glorilla. You Bro-Rilla, because you Glorilla sister. You don't even have a name, girl. And I never said it before, but I'm gonna say it now. You Bro-Rilla is not entitled to your sister Glorilla's money. And you can't rap. You suck. Trying to wear wigs and put on stuff and clout chasing your sister all because, oh, you want her to give you some money. Go and find you a real fucking talent.
0: Damn.
6: And you know what? I'm going to come to Memphis and beat your ass.
0: Uh-uh.
2: My God.
0: All right. There it is. Damn, that's how you end the conversation. Just end it like that,
2: that's
0: Clarissa.
2: Drop the mic.
0: Matter of fact, you should have started it with that.
2: Yep.
0: Hey, Bro-Rilla, I'm on my way to beat your ass. And that should have been it.
2: Drop the mic, right?
0: Yeah, you didn't need to say all the other stuff before that.
1: Nah, she ain't unnecessary.
0: There was a lot of extra words there.
2: Now, Bro-Rilla did respond back to Clarissa Shields. And she basically said, you can come to Memphis if you want to. You might not make it out.
0: Oh, she's trying to get Memphis behind her?
2: I ain't finna do no tussling with you. Yeah, she's trying to get Memphis behind her. I ain't finna do no tussling. Either you

0: Going to jail or you going to hell? One or two.
1: Damn. All right. Good luck. Good luck, Clarissa, on that one. Finally, who's his father? I saw it yesterday. To check the white lady, the school administrator.
0: I saw that as well. Calamar White is his name on Instagram. He basically does these skits pretty much.
2: Right.
0: But yeah. This time, the skit kind of turned a little real when he had to confront a teacher at a school for not welcoming in the black parents like she was everybody else.
3: Let me tell you something. When other ethnicities come, the African-American, you need to treat them the same way. You spoke to all the white people, all the Indians, all the Asians, but when we walked past you and spoke to you, you just ignored us.
4: I'm so sorry.
3: Yeah, you need to speak to black people as well. We ain't gonna do no racism. Yeah, just how I just peeped in here, you ain't say nothing to me, but as soon as you see the little Chinese people, you guys are welcome to come. You ain't say that to me.
4: I apologize.
3: Yeah, don't do that.
2: What's up, man?
1: Mm-mm.
2: Mm-mm. He ended with, hey, what's up, man?
1: He checked her. All right, we'll talk more about that coming up later. Also coming up, we're going to see if we can get another date. When, after a couple went out on a date, date fails on the way. It's DD in the morning.
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10: All righty, it's Didi in the morning looking for Trey right now to find it. Well, wait a minute. Before we even get into Trey G, Monroe, Louisiana this weekend. Go ahead, JJ.
11: Oh, it's going down at the Jack Howard Theater inside the Monroe Civic Center for the Laugh Till You Cry Volume 4, starring yours truly, JJ from the Sip 2 Peas. Make sure y'all grab them tickets, man. They're going fast. It's going to be a fun night. Make sure y'all get dressed and suited and booted and come get your laugh on.
10: All right, make sure you're there, Monroe. Hey, real quick, there goes Trey G. What's trending with Trey?
12: Hey, a name I hadn't heard in a little minute. It was Luigi Mangione.
10: Love that
12: name. Oh, yeah. Yeah, that's a name I hadn't heard in a little while. You know, he is the guy that is accused of killing United Healthcare CEO Brian Thompson. This was a big story.
11: Yeah, it was.
12: What, like last year sometime almost? Mm-hmm. Well, now they say that he's actually expected to plead guilty in his federal case. Mm-hmm. So he is copping to the charge. Charges basically for the killing of the United Healthcare CEO Brian Thompson, allegedly, is what they're saying. He's copping to the charges, so this might actually be a quick trial.
10: Yeah, let's see.
12: Luigi.
10: All right, I love that name. Luigi. All right, coming up next hour, we're gonna see if we can get another date win. Date fails on the way, and play our $1,000 mini game at 833. Talk to Didi.
11: That's 833-825-5233.
10: It's Didi in the morning.

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Hey, well, yeah.

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2: 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Ballin' hard on another hemisphere. Somebody tell

0: put me any place on the map, cause I'm him. 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Make your word when you say it, be the business. No cap, God am a witness. Success feel better, independent. 9-11 at the Valley, out of Lenny. Big Master P vibe, no limit. Falling hard on another hemisphere. Somebody tell them people Mr. Hem is here.
1: Whoa, whoa, whoa, whoa, whoa, whoa.
0: Mr. Hem is here.
1: Whoa, whoa, whoa, whoa, whoa, whoa.
0: Mr. Hem.
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0: East Mississippi, West Alabama, and everybody's that's listening online. 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And we would like to say thank you in advance for supporting the kids in this wonderful cause. And sponsors for the Mississippi Miracles Radiothon includes Richard Swartz & Associates, Piggly Wiggly of Collinsville and Choctaw, The Citizens Bank, Philadelphia Auto Sales, Mississippi Band of Choctaw Indians, Philadelphia Gun and Pawn, The Back Porch of Meridian, Rock House Gun and Pawn, and East Mississippi Oral and Facial Surgery Center.
1: All right, well, good morning. 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It's Didi in the morning, and Trey G's with me, also comedian J.J. Williamson. And guess who is back? I was telling everybody about her yesterday from our affiliate station in Dallas, from K104 FM. Please welcome industry insider and media personality, Brianna.
2: All right.
1: Brie, we named her Brie.
3: You know you family now, right?
4: Yeah, I love it. Yeah. I feel like, right?
1: As soon as we give you a nickname, it's over. Yeah.
4: I love it.
3: And we brought you back. Come on, man.
4: That means y'all like me, huh?
1: Yeah, that means we like you. All right, so Brie, let's talk about something, Brianna. Yeah. Let's talk about some things that are going on entertainment-wise. You said there were some things we missed yesterday to talk about.
4: Yeah, so Peter Thomas and his girlfriend were talking about this 32-year-old age gap.
3: Oh, wow.
4: I might have to get with it. Maybe I need an older man.
5: I just started dating my girl, Alex. All right. And she's much younger.
6: What's the age difference?
5: 32 years. Okay. He laughing.
2: Well, so, and that's the thing too, right? I feel like a lot of times men get the bad end or the short end of the stick when it comes to dating a younger woman. I don't like that.
4: Why?
2: Because Lil' Kim, she like in her 50s and she dating a 26-year-old.
1: True.
2: Ain't nobody said nothing about it.
4: Yeah, and she's smiling from ear to ear.
2: Come on.
1: I mean, okay, so you're thinking that people have something to say about Peter and his 32-year age difference?
2: Yes. Mm-hmm. I don't like that. Okay. It's a double standard.
1: Brianna.
4: Long as they're happy, that's all that matters.
1: Okay, I was going to ask you. You're in your 20s.
4: Yes.
1: What's the oldest you would date?
4: So my parents are in their early 50s.
1: Mm-hmm.
2: Okay.
4: So around then.
3: Boy, your mom and dad gonna have a fit.
4: You know what? They just want to see me happy. That's all they,
1: they
4: care
1: if
4: about.
1: If you brought home a 50-something-year-old man, you think your mom and dad wouldn't trip? They would just be like, she's happy? Or they would be like, hey, Brianna, we went to school with him.
2: Facts.
4: I mean, as long as he's taking care of them bills, I don't know.
2: Cut it out. Your daddy gonna walk in, see that man, he gonna be like, Jerry! Jerry!
1: Can you still dunk?
4: I'm not gonna lie. You probably right. My dad is a little cray-cray. He don't play about me.
1: So the oldest would be what? Maybe 40?
4: Maybe like 40, 41 or something like that.
1: Okay.
4: I need an older man because these little YNs ain't doing it for me.
2: All right.
1: Look at Trey.
2: Next story.
1: Yeah. What you got next?
4: All right, so Megan Thee Stallion is saying that the internet makes it easy for people to become famous without having like a good song. Because you can just go viral

0: on TikTok. Everyone's doing it.
1: Yeah.
0: And I agree.
2: I did too.
1: I did see that when she said that, because she said that with Michelle Obama when she said that. Mm-hmm. Now, a lot of people in the comments were saying, if that ain't the pot, calling the kettle black.
2: Because she did a lot of stuff online before she became famous.
1: Well, that and, like, they just really feel like Meg Thee Stallion's music sounds all the same. She has no range in whatever it is that she brings to the hip-hop game is what a lot of people have said her criticism is.
0: But you can make a lot of money on social media.
2: You can.
0: I mean, I'm a streamer. So.
2: That's what you were saying.
1: Oh,
2: so
1: wait,
2: so you stream. Like, tell everybody what that means and how we can follow you,
0: so,
2: find you.
0: You can find me on TikTok at It's Bryhanna, ITSBRYHANA. So I stream every single day. Mm. Like, you know, TikTok, Twitch, IG. You can make a lot of money
2: on
0: there.
2: And you do
0: that. I do that every single day.
1: Yeah.
2: What do you be showing, Bryhanna? What do you show?
0: I mean, I do exactly what we do here. We do topics. Mm-hmm. You know, people think it's a dating place. You know, there's guys trying to shoot. They shot and make my DMs.
1: I'm about to say, yeah.
0: Trey, you need to try it out because you.
2: All the girls didn't like him. Yeah. Trey could do it.
1: Bryhanna be showing too much thigh on her little stream.
0: I do a little one, too. That's it.
1: I can't show no thigh.
3: Still?
0: No, how do I do it? Because he came here this morning.
3: Man. What she gonna have that phone on her side right here. She's gonna be standing up, and next thing you know, she's just twerking.
0: And guess what? That paid my rent with full clothes on.
2: There
1: come
2: it
1: on.
2: Is.
1: Hey. Ain't nothing wrong with it.
0: Well, you know who else is paying rent? Who? Drake. Okay, so he went on a speed dating show, and he said that his dream wife is this gothic girl.
1: I saw that.
0: And he said that that's what he wanted to be, his wife. And he said, I'll buy you whatever you want. And check this out. This is exactly what happened.
1: Crazy.
4: Basically, how Drake said it's going to work is you could pick any listing, send it to him, and he's going to buy it.
5: That's what he said.
4: But were you a Drake fan before?
5: I knew him was watching Degrassi, like... And I was like, this is crazy because I listened to goth music and metal. Like, you know, I grew up playing guitar, violin. I was in bands. Like, that's the kind of music I listened to. So this is like so funny because it's like we're complete opposites.
4: Did you guys end up hooking up after?
5: No. We just had a lot of the conversations.
0: I can't believe, like, she asked him, like,
1: wow.
0: what about a house for my mom?
1: For my mama.
0: And the fact that this girl, you know, you could ask for money, for bags, and the fact that she thought about a house, she is half Mexican. And I feel like in a Latina community, buying a house for your parents is a big deal.
1: Absolutely.
0: And her mom started crying.
2: That's nice.
1: Yeah, absolutely.
2: I'm telling you, Drake is the type of person I would love to be with money. That man, the way he is with his money is beautiful. I love it.
1: Yeah. And then he talking about he don't like the word tricking. You sure be doing it a lot. A lot. You sure be doing it.
0: He's helping out the community, okay?
2: But listen, Bryhanna has stepped in, and she'll be with us a few times to talk entertainment, which we love. Thank you so much. Again, if somebody is listening and they want to find you online, how do they do that?
0: Social media, IG, TikTok, all the things. ITSBRYHANA. It's Bryhanna.
2: Bryhanna. Make sure you follow this woman right here. Thank you so much.
0: Thank you. Giving you
2: a little entertainment update this morning from, of course, our industry insider, media personality. It's Bryhanna, y'all.
1: All right.
2: It's Didi in the morning. 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
3: 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Good morning, everybody. How you doing? It is Feel Good Friday. Jigga JT back up here broadcasting live inside the Mississippi Miracles Radiothon. Day 2 today, Friday. Now, look, I know you got paid. So what we are asking right now, we need some donations. 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We're doing this for the kids in Jackson, all right, for the Children's Hospital in Jackson. So all funds, everything raised is going to that hospital, all right? The number is 1-888-681-5437. Once again, 1-888-681-5437. 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

0: your phone to donate. So let's go ahead, y'all. We're doing this thing for the kids. And big shouts out to all our sponsors. Like I say, this is day two of the Radiothon, the last day. So if you hadn't donated, hey, please help us out. So once again, big shouts out to Richard Swartz and Associates, Piggly Wiggly of Collinsville and Choctaw, the Citizens Bank, Philadelphia Auto Sales, Mississippi Band of Choctaw Indians, Philadelphia Gun and Pawn, the Back Porch of Meridian, and Rock House Gun and Pawn as well. 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Day two.
1: Hello, everyone. It's Kaylin McCoy. 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We're there for you. 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We'll see you there.
2: 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We started going to Batson to the Children's Cancer Clinic at about 3 months. DJ was diagnosed with sickle cell anemia shortly after birth. And of course, with that diagnosis, it turns out we had to be followed up with the Children's Cancer Clinic, the hematology department there. And we've been going there ever since. We've had several admissions and several clinic appointments. It's pretty much like home away from home right now. Whenever we're admitted, we're on 3C, and the nurses there, some of the nurses have been there since DJ was a baby, so they know him, and it's pretty much like family. If you don't have family with you, you have family with you in a sense, because they're there, they're concerned, and they're picking up on things that, you know, you expect a mom to pick on. It's like beyond being a nurse. As a parent, you know, I have a child. He was born with a medical issue. I'm fortunate that we have Batson pretty much in our own backyard, just a few minutes away, and not having to drive out of state or out of town, you know, to get medical treatment. I'm comfortable with him being there, comfortable with the physicians. It's more than they just say, this is what's going on. They sit you down, they talk to you, make sure you really understand what's going on, and they listen to you. One of our favorites, well, I shouldn't say one of our favorites, like Dr. Majumdar, for instance, he will sit down, he'll talk to you, he makes sure you have a clearly understanding, and one of his favorite phrases, Mom, what do you think? What do you suggest? He listens to you, and that's probably like one of the biggest parts about it, you know, that really matters the most. What I would say to the other parents, consider it more like as a team effort. You know, the doctor's there to guide you, but when you go, feel comfortable, listen to what they have to say, and just being comfortable there is probably the best part. You don't have to really just second guess or worry about anything. Know that the child is in good hands. The nurses, I can say, if you have nurses that have been on the floor in 8-9 years, that says something good. Yeah, they're doing something good.
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1: It's Didi in the morning. Yep, it's all about date fail. We have Camille. Camille's on the phone, you guys. And so Camille says she went on a date with a guy named Reg. They met at a sports bar, right? You said a sports bar, Camille. Y'all went to another sports bar on your first date, pretty much, right?
2: Yeah, that's right.
1: Yeah, because you guys met at a sports bar, so that wasn't the first date. The first date, you guys go to another sports bar. You said you had a great time. Something happened where all of a sudden he didn't call you back. So we're going to call and we're going to find out what happened on that date. Be quiet now, okay, when we call. All right,
2: okay.
1: All right, here we go.
3: Hello?
1: Hi, is Reg there?
3: Hello, who's this?
1: Hello, Reg.
3: Who's this?
1: Hello. Oh, Reg got a voice.
4: I'm doing it, though.
1: A deep voice. Hey, Reg, it's the radio station. Didi in the morning, Trey G and comedian J.J. Williamson. How you doing?
3: All was good. Did I want some tickets or something?
1: No, no, not at all. Yeah, no. Actually, we needed to call you about a date you were on. Yeah, we do something on our show. We try to do like these updates on dates and stuff. And you're the guy we wanted to update on. You went on a date with a girl named Camille, and we just want to know how it went.
3: Camille. She was cool. She was cool, man. She had a cool vibe, but it was kind of weird.
1: Why?
3: A little bit, because like we met at a sports bar. I thought that was cool, so we went to another sports bar, and she was, like, rowdy and whatnot, but I thought that was just because, you know, we were watching the game,
1: mm-hmm.
3: but she felt like she kept getting into it with, like, the people around us,
1: mm-mm.
3: and I was like, I like competitiveness and, you know, arguing and whatnot, but
1: right.
3: then she kept calling people folk, like, people that was rooting for the Latin players and stuff. I was like, oh, man.
1: Oh, she would call them woke.
3: She kind of, yeah.
1: Okay.
3: Yeah.
1: And,
3: you know, I was like, whatever, because she thick. She like softball thick.
4: Now, hold on. Was she the pitcher or the catcher?
3: She like a catcher. Like,
4: yes.
1: All right. Go ahead. So she's softball thick. So you kind of like that.
3: Yeah. You know, as the date progressed,
1: mm-hmm.
3: I think the liquor got to her and she starts showing, you know, who she really was.
4: Is.
3: Yeah.
1: And who she really like, was what? What did you think she, who was she really then?
3: I mean, I like a blonde hair, blue eyed lady, but this was extreme because she started like.
1: Don't tell me she seemed like a
5: bleach blonde, bad built butch body.
1: What you saying here, sir?
3: Yeah, that's what I'm saying. She was nice. She was nice, but she started complimenting me, telling me how manly I was and all this.
1: Mm-hmm.
3: But she kept calling everybody else snowflakes, and I'm like, yo, you blonde hair, blue eyes. This is kind of wild. This mm-hmm. kind of. I felt kind of fetishized.
1: She's more Republican, you're more Democrat?
3: I mean, when I walked into her car, she had a Let's Go Brandon.
1: Okay, there it is, yes. Yeah, she likes you because she probably thinks y'all could have some beautiful babies, huh?
2: Hey.
1: She's here. Oh, there she is.
2: I'm
1: she's coming
2: so
1: in.
2: Confused.
1: Uh-oh.
2: I am so confused. I thought you were a real man, but you're just like, you're a snowflake.
1: Oh.
2: Now I know the truth. And you're over here trying to dog me out because what? Because you're assuming I vote red or I do vote red? What does it matter?
3: The only thing I'm assuming is that you were there for January 6th. Like,
2: are you f***ing kidding me?
1: Uh-uh.
2: Oh, my God.
1: Okay.
2: Reg, I thought we were better than that. You know what?
3: Hey.
1: Oh.
2: Okay, bye, Snowflake.
3: I should have known.
2: Fake Snowflake.
1: Oh,
2: it's
1: wow.
2: okay.
1: Okay.
2: Now I know.
1: Hey, listen. So I would pay for you guys to go out on a second date. You got to tell me, would you guys like to go on a second date? I mean, I'll pay for it. What
2: no.
1: do you think about it? Well, no, Camille,
2: no,
1: you wanted
2: you.
1: To. No? All right. Mm-hmm. Reg, you don't want to go out with her anymore?

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2: I'm Cash Matlock with Queen City News Feed. Here's what's happening. A man is recovering after a shooting Thursday night in Meridian. Police responded around 8:30 p.m. to the 1800 block of Fifth Avenue, where officers found a man suffering from a gunshot wound. His injuries are not believed to be life-threatening. Police say the shooting stemmed from a family disturbance. A suspect was taken into custody at the scene for questioning. There's no ongoing threat to the public, and the investigation remains active. And the Lauderdale County Sheriff's Rodeo is returning to Meridian for its second year this November. The two-night event is set for November 20th and 21st at the Lauderdale County Ag Center. Gates open at 5 p.m. with rodeo action starting at 7 each night. This year, proceeds will benefit the Boys and Girls Club of East Mississippi, which serves hundreds of children through its after-school programs. Children 5 and under get in free, and tickets are available in advance or at the gate. And new security features are giving Mississippi SNAP recipients more protection against stolen benefits, but they can't stop card skimming itself. The Connect EBT app allows users to lock their EBT cards and block online or out-of-state transactions, helping prevent criminals from using stolen card information. A Roy Howard Community Journalism Center fact check found the protections can reduce fraud, but skimmers can still capture card information at compromised payment terminals. I'm Cash Matlock with Queen City News Feed. For more news updates throughout the day, follow us on Facebook or visit queencitynewsfeed.com.
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8: Good morning, it's DD in the morning, and I got Trey G and comedian JJ Williamson with me. Guys, did y'all see this? Real quick, I got to talk about something. Did y'all see they said in Houston we got a problem in the school district in Houston?
9: So Houston, we have a problem?
8: Yes, we do. You're right, Trey. Houston.
9: Damn.
8: 4,000 teachers have reportedly quit Houston ISD.
9: Damn.
8: They said impacting classrooms across the district.
9: My God.
8: 4,000 teachers.
9: They're gone. They hiring social media stars to teach the kids.
10: To teach kids now,
9: because there's a whole controversy about one guy from social media by the name of Darius Cooks.
8: Mm-hmm.
9: He pretty much is a teacher down at HISD now, and they were like, he was scamming on IG, now he teaching kids.
8: Now he's teaching kids.
9: Sheesh.
8: They said some campuses have reportedly lost more than half of their teaching staff.
9: Oh, wow.
8: Yep. They said educators point to overwhelming workloads, excessive paperwork, burnout, limited planning time, and lack of support as the reasons why they're leaving. Yep, they're now looking for, listen at this, teachers want competitive pay, they want bonuses, and stronger behavior policies. I agree with that now. Looking at some of these videos, even kids.
10: Yeah.
8: And we're going to need some behavior policies.
10: These teachers be getting fed up with this stuff, man.
8: Right.
10: You got to think, man, a lot of these teachers be young.
8: Mm-hmm.
10: You know, they still in the streets.
8: Yeah.
10: Sure. They ain't finna tolerate a lot of this stuff from these kids.
8: I told y'all, a friend of mine told me, he said he taught for a little bit, and so he said he was in radio, and he said he taught school for a little bit, and he said he gave it up after he said he realized when the parents called and he was trying to tell the parents about the kids and the parents were like, look, that's your problem.
9: Uh-uh.
8: Told the teacher, that's your problem, not mine.
9: Uh-uh.
8: About their kid.
9: Yeah.
8: He said he was like, I'm out.
9: It's time for me to go and hang up my ruler.
8: Right, right. The parents believe it's the teacher's problem.
9: Time for me to hang up my ruler at this point, man. I wouldn't want to deal with that neither.
8: Me either.
10: I tried to be a substitute one day. And somebody threw something at me. I'm like, all right, I see you at 3 o'clock, player. I see you at 3.
8: You're like, meet me out back.
10: Meet you at your locker. I know where your locker is.
9: All right. And it's going to wind up like Cat Williams did.
8: Damn.
9: It's
8: like, ah! Damn. Up by eighth grader.
9: Ooh, boy, on the ground.
10: Hair everywhere.
8: No. All right. Hey, listen, coming up in the Hot Topics, y'all, we got to have a conversation about this man, Young Miami. Is out here going against India Ari. This debate won't go away. That's on the way to DD in the morning.

0: All righty. I like that. I like the song, but I got to stop everything on this Friday. It's Didi in the morning. We got to get to the hot topics because here we go. Cardi B out here again, y'all. I don't know why Cardi B, she really has words and time for Z-listers.
1: Down the list like that.
0: Ain't even an A-lister.
2: You might be on to something.
0: She always addresses this. I don't understand it. I got to tell y'all, she's addressing somebody else again, and I'm going, girl, stop it. Let's go.
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4: It's not enough.
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0: By the way, let me see. The first thing we must talk about before we get into anything. Y'all remember, we talked about this a while ago, Andrew Gillum. This is the man that had run for governor of Florida. Almost had a chance of being governor.
1: Okay.
0: He does, what is it called? The Native Land Podcast?
2: He was the mayor, I think it was, Tallahassee?
0: Mm-hmm.
2: Yeah.
0: Well, now they're saying Andrew Gillum arrested again after testing positive for meth.
5: We got an update concerning Andrew Gillum. Well, he was arrested. First of all, if you know who Andrew Gillum is, ex-mayor of Tallahassee, was soon to be governor, lost to Ron DeSantis, ended up deviating to self-destructing behavior. Mm. Started sleeping with men. Now, he had told his wife that he was bisexual, but he had chose her in college, so she knew. Had three children with this woman. When he lost the bid for governor, he decided to spiral. After the hotel stunt where one of his male escorts had OD, of course he came and sat down with Tamron Hall and told us, yes, I am a bisexual man. I did choose to marry a woman. She was accepting of that.
1: Wow.
2: Yeah.
0: I guess I missed that interview with Tamron Hall.
2: We all did.
0: Yeah, I didn't know that.
2: Tasha didn't know.
1: Let me go to YouTube.
0: Yeah, right? Okay.
2: That's quite a spiral downward, though.
1: Really for real.
0: Yeah.
2: You know what I'm saying? To have so much potential, now to just be at the bottom of the bottom, it feels like.
0: And getting arrested several times now, and then with drugs and meth.
2: I wonder if there's allegedly. I wonder if there's a mental thing going on there. You know what I'm saying?
0: I don't know. Or less, somebody said, you know what? This man had a chance. Let's destroy him politically forever.
2: Ooh, sure. But, I mean, you gave into them vices.
0: True.
2: You know what I'm saying? My God, bro.
0: Hey, let's talk about Cardi B. Here she goes now. Go ahead, Trey.
2: Okay. Listen.
0: Trey's like, okay.
2: Nah, hear me out. What? You know what? And I hate to say this, but Didi.
0: Huh?
2: You're right.
0: I ain't hear that, huh? You turn that mic up, huh?
2: You're right.
0: Thank you.
2: You're right. Mm-hmm. You know what? Cardi B is punching down again. Her and Bia have ignited this feud for whatever reason. I don't know what started it back
0: not
2: up.
0: Either.
2: But now Cardi is on the internet basically calling out Bia once again.
6: What's true? What's true? What's all true? What's all true, bitch? Look for any proof that I ever spoken, texted, DM, anything. Look for a date. Look for nothing. Nothing. The bitch made it up. You could this fake this me over everything, anything. Bitch, you could mention my kid, but take it out your mouth. What are you talking about? This bitch was so weird.

0: was doing behind the fucking scenes, talking shit about me, that a whole lie. I'm gonna put the artist that I was talking to and the motherfucking producer that I asked, like, yo, who said this, this, and that? And they said it was you. You was going around trying to say a rumor about me, dumbass. Come to find out, though, I kind of also see why. Because my ex-husband was one of your fucking dirty-ass fucking friends. Dumbass.
1: All right. Okay. How long did she go on a rant?
2: Oh my God! It was a good long minute. Now
1: that's what I thought.
2: Yeah, it was a good long minute. It Offset got drug into it. Like, my God. Yeah. At this point, I do feel like you just kind of got to let B.
1: Yeah. I mean, she's not even on your level. You are giving this girl a lot of
3: attention.
2: Yeah.
3: Attention.
1: It makes us all go, well, who is she and why'd y'all beef and everything? Like, she's not even on your level, Cardi.
2: Yeah. Even if the girl did start it, which I think Bia did say some things on Doja Cat's Live that kind of sparked Cardi to do that. Even if she did start it, just let her talk. Let her tire herself up.
1: You know, I saw something they said, somebody online said, I want to be like Beyonce. You ever notice when people be talking about Beyonce, she don't ever address it?
2: Sure.
1: She just keeps it moving, keeps doing her. Sure. Like, but for some reason, Cardi lets it all get to her.
2: But I did hear Cardi say that one of Bia's friends mess with Offset, so that's why maybe she feels so personal. About it.
1: Finally, Young Miami got that spin that song, huh?
2: Yeah, speaking of getting personal, she was commenting about India Arie not liking the spin that song. She said, look, don't count out a remix with India Arie just yet.
1: Oh, that'd be great.
4: Are we gonna get an India Arie spin that remix?
5: I mean, you gotta ask India that. You know,
4: how you felt about that?
5: I was just like, well, damn. You know, like, music is, like, so provocative.
4: Yeah.
5: You know, I done heard some crazy shit rap. But, I mean, you know, everybody got their own opinions. But it's just like, why everybody jumping on me?
4: Deadass.
5: I just said, spin that shit. You know, music is fun. We just having fun.
4: Yeah. And also, I feel like, listen, spend it if you got it. You feel me?
5: And spin it fast. If you got it, spin it fast, though. Don't take your time. Don't spread it out. I need you to spend the money fast.
4: Yeah.
3: Damn.
2: Don't listen to that.
3: Well, I know I ain't going to be in her DM then.
2: Nah, for real.
1: She going to spend your cash fast.
3: I'm to my fast?
1: Yeah.
3: Because I cannot send the message first.
2: You know, certain leagues you just don't play in.
3: Yeah, certain leagues.
2: She one of them leagues.
1: All right, coming up next hour, we've all had moments where we just didn't have it to spend, huh?
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1: Mm-hmm. 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That's on the way. It's Didi in the morning.
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7: Now we're talking to sisters here with Charlie and Noli. You guys have two different stories, two different experiences with Children of Mississippi, right, Mom?
8: Right. That is true.
7: With Charlie, not as serious as Noli?
8: Yeah, you could say not as serious. She didn't have to have any type of surgery. Correct.
7: Right. So,
8: but still pretty serious.
7: Well, I think anytime you're at the hospital with a kid, it's serious. You are right about that, Mom. Now with Charlie, sleep apnea, and I gotta ask, because I've never even heard the term precocious puberty. What exactly is that?
8: So it's basically when a child goes into puberty at a very young age. Like, she was six.
7: Wow. Okay.
8: Six, seven, right. Like getting the buds and all of this extra stuff, and
7: right. So you know,
8: they had to get a specialist to see if they could like slow it down, otherwise she would be like having women type of ordeals in kindergarten and first grade.
7: I'm assuming that's something that they got sorted out, because you didn't have a very long stay, right?
8: Yeah, we got to sort it out.
7: Okay. And you think, hey, maybe we're done with that, but no, we're right back.

0: again, right?
1: Right.
0: We know that, yeah.
1: Right.
0: We're talking about Charlie's sister, Noli. Noli, why were we at Children's for Noli?
1: So our relationship with Children's, with Noli, started back in 2013. So Noli was 3 months old, not growing, vomiting, eating only 2 ounces, sweating when it's time to feed, not finishing her bottles. And, you know, I'm bringing her everywhere, trying to figure out, you know, if we could get some type of answers. They were like, she has acid reflux, and that's why she's throwing up after every bottle. That's why she's not growing. And give her this medicine and give her that medicine. Mm. And so eventually took her somewhere else and they checked her blood, seeing that her oxygen was very, very low. And they were like, you have to go to Children's of Mississippi. Like
0: right.
1: we were sent here via ambulance right then and there. Like, I was like, we can't go. It was a Saturday. I was like, we can't go on Monday.
0: And they said, no, go now.
1: You have to go now. Like, I had to leave my car there. We had to go right then. And at that time, we lived 2 hours away.
0: Mm-hmm. So, okay. All right. Okay.
1: Yeah.
0: Before any of the experiences with either of you young ladies, had you had any type of interaction with Children's of Mississippi at all?
1: Me?
0: Yeah.
1: No, mm-hmm. I didn't. We lived 2 hours away, so those Children's of Mississippi...
0: No. It's not something you think about. It's
1: yeah.
0: human. If it's not something you're using, it's not something you think about.
1: Yeah.
0: You know, understandably. Now, yeah. I want to go back and talk a little bit more about Noli. Obviously, she did have some issues going on with two holes in her heart, right?
1: Right. So, as soon as we got here to the Children's Hospital, I want to say it took them like a day. She did some testing that day and the cardiologist came out immediately and said, hey, your daughter has two holes in her heart. And I was like, wow, how does she get two holes in her heart? Like, how does she get two holes? When I say we were going to checkups, every this, every that. And he straight out said, those two holes she had in her heart, she was born with them.
0: So hold on. So you've been to X, Y, and Z doctor or our hospital
1: Yay.
0: Or a treatment center, and the whole time she had this, and she was born, and they found that at Children's.
1: Yes, and that's the reason why I only deal with Children's for my children.
0: Well, that is a testament to have
1: yeah.
0: something that mm-hmm. probably should have been maybe even seen before they were born, or possibly
1: yes.
0: you know, right upon born. Yeah.
1: Yes, and that's what he said. He said, this happened while she was within me. Like,
0: right.
1: you know, you're born with one hole, and then when the baby takes the first breath, it closes.
0: Mm-hmm.
1: Mm-hmm. But she had two holes, and the original hole never closed.
0: Wait, I'm going to go back.
1: So her blood was just mixing. Deoxygenated blood and oxygenated blood was just spinning around
0: uh-huh.
1: as she was breathing.
0: Uh-huh.
1: And that explains why she was... sweating so bad. He said she has all the signs of heart failure. I don't know how they missed it, you know?
0: Wow. That's...
1: Her heart was failing
0: mm-hmm.
1: at 3 months old.
0: With two holes, I can imagine it would be failing. But
1: yeah,
0: I mean, really, I've heard and I've talked to so many parents and so many kids that have had things that, yeah, we went to this doctor and they didn't see it, but then we went straight to Children's. But you really are. Your guys' story is a testament to where nobody else could find out what was going on but Children's.
1: Yes, yes, yes.
0: That is
1: true. That is true. Like, soon as we got here, they figured out the problem, and we got a solution. And now she plays track. What do you do?
2: Track, cheer, and basketball.
0: Track, cheer, and basketball. I couldn't do one of those, mm-hmm. and you do all three of them.
1: Wow. And he said it. He said it. He said. Immediately after the surgery, mind you, she was only about almost 5 months. Oh, she's
0: mm-hmm.
1: 13 now.
0: Mm-hmm.
1: And he said her heart is beautiful now.
0: Aww.
1: You know, she can do whatever she wants. She can play whatever sports when she get up. Because, you know, my mom was all like, she's not going to be able to do this, and mm-hmm. we're not going to let her do that. And he's
0: mm-hmm.
1: like, well, but she's going to be able to do it. Ever since then, we do our follow-ups, but he Children's Hospital, like, that's the only heart surgery she

0: babies had to have, and she was only 3 months.
1: Which is, I can't imagine how frightening that is for a mom to know that their three-month-old is going to have heart surgery, but I guess there's no better place to be at to have that done than Children's.
0: Right, for sure, for sure. And we were treated so, because at that time we were 2 hours away. So it's like, everything was like perfect. We were able to like stay in the area, stay in the McDonald's home, you know, things
1: Ronald
0: like
1: McDonald's
0: that.
1: Home, yeah.
0: It's like family. Like we're family at this point.
1: That's the word that we hear from every parent, from every child, is that it's like family, and you can't replace that, and you really can't put a price tag on that. And that's why we ask for your contributions in this year's Mississippi Miracles Radiothon. Noli, obviously, with all of your extracurriculars, you've got stuff going on all the time. Charlie, what do you like to do? Or what do you like to do for fun?
0: She likes to dance.
1: Okay. All right.
0: She does cheer. She does choir.
1: Okay. All right. So both of you still are very, very active.
2: Yeah.
1: All right. Well, listen, Noli, as well as Charlie and Mom Chelsea, thank you guys so much for taking the time out. I know I held you up a little bit here, and I want to thank you for stopping by and sharing your story with the listeners.
0: Oh, thank you for having us.
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2: Welcome back here into the 25th annual Mississippi Miracles Radiothon, where you can be a part of making miracles happen by one call. That's all it takes to the Richard Schwartz and Associates phone bank at 1-888-681-5437. Investing in our state's only children's hospital that never turns away a child for any reason, due to the inability to pay or for any reason, no matter what it might be. Being joined, we've done this before, haven't we, Evan?
3: Yes.
2: Yeah. Yes. Evan is, you're now, 17?
3: 17, yeah. 17. And I'll be 18 in October.
2: Now, for those of you who might not know Evan's story, spina bifida, born with spina bifida. And the reason I think I've always connected with you is that my aunt actually had spina bifida. And so she was her whole life. Now, she ultimately had to be in a wheelchair. You're not in a wheelchair, though. You're able to walk. How does that, and again, because I'm not a doctor, I don't know. Are there levels of spina bifida to where some people can walk with the help of an aid and some people have to be in a wheelchair, or how does that work?
3: Yeah, so my condition of spina bifida is called myelomeningocele. And it's usually one of the most severe ones. But I was fortunate enough to where I was told I wouldn't be able to walk. And then today I'm still walking. So it kind of comes in different forms, just depending on the trauma that the fetus experiences during birth. And so some can walk, some can't.
2: And
4: it kind of goes to based on just your overall body and all that. You know, as time goes on, it may get where it's more difficult.
2: Well, that's what I was going to ask. It could possibly progress to where you might have to, need more of an aid.
4: Yeah, typically, unfortunately, spina bifida is one of those things that it doesn't get better or go away. If anything, it gets harder the older you get, and so, and we've seen that. I mean, he's done everything from walking with a walker to walk in with just braces and independently. Mm-hmm. And then as he got, a little bigger through those, puberty years and all that, we kind of had to bring some forearm crutches on board, and he walks with his sticks and braces now, because it just got a little taxing on his body to do without. And, sometimes if he's having a rough day or we're doing a lot, he may use his chair just to kind of help him get around a little easier.
2: So you do have the chair to fall back on if need be, okay? Because I saw you walking up here, and you had the braces and what is the technical terminology for the
3: forearm crutches?
2: Forearm crutches. Okay. All right. Yeah, I saw you have that. This is, with something like this, obviously, is there regular visits back to Children's of Mississippi, or is this just so you guys are going back to the hospital frequently?
4: Oh, yeah, because I mean, it also spina bifida encompasses so much. I mean, he's had eye surgeries due to muscle weakness in his eyes, and he's had bladder and bowel issues, and GI issues. And I mean, it's there's so much that's tied into it. Deals with your nerve endings and weak muscles because of that and everything. So I mean, he sees a whole gamut of healthcare team at the hospital, and of course, over almost 18 years, we've really seen a lot of different specialists and all of that, but they're what has kept him going as well as he has, and made him as independent as he's been able to be for as long as he has. So
2: and that's to the thanks of Children's of Mississippi.
4: Absolutely.

0: Yes,
1: a lot of places don't have what we have here in Mississippi. You know, they don't have the technology and all of the skill and the talent that they have there at Children's of Mississippi. So we're thankful for that, and that's why we have this radiothon, you know, to try to help out with children just like you. I say children, you're almost a grown man, Evan.
2: I'm getting there.
0: Don't remind me.
1: Now, you guys, again, I want to thank you for stopping by and talking with us. Evan, how do you talk to your friends about, you know, your condition at all? Do you talk to them about your experience at Children's? How does that go?
2: You know, it's being born with a disability, regardless if it's spina bifida or cerebral palsy or any other disability, it's going to be hard. Life will be hard. Making friends will be hard. Sometimes even getting along with family will be hard. But the main thing is just don't let your disability define you. Don't let your disability be overshadowed by your kindness and your personality and just overall who you are as a person. And so if you have a friend that is talking about your disability more than your personalities and hobbies, they're not your real friend and you should distance yourself from them.
1: Those are some very wise words from such a young man. Look at you.
2: I listen to Bob Dylan, so.
1: Bob Dylan! I never would have thought Bob Dylan out of everyone. Okay, I'm with that. Evan, if you know, in a world where there is so much need, where there are so many charities, where there are so many places where you could put your money at, if someone were to ask you, hey, why Children's of Mississippi? Why invest into this radiothon? What would be your answer?
2: Well, I mean, there's so many reasons that you can donate to this hospital. You know, my entire life, I've been trying to be as independent as possible. And every time we go to this hospital, that is their goal. Their goal is to, if they need to do surgery, they'll do surgery. And then that will make me more independent. Then if they need to do treatment or medicine, that'll make me more independent. And, you know, even if someone's goal is something else, you know, everybody is there for it. They will comply by your needs. They will help you physically, mentally, and just any way you need it. We've had nurses that will pray for us, nurses that will just sit with us. We will even just talk like we're out in public, not even in a hospital. Like we'll talk about food and TV shows, like we're not even at such a scary place for children.
1: The word I hear the most from most people is that the people at Children's begin to become like your family, pretty much.
2: Yeah,
0: for sure.
1: Yeah. And that's, you guys are walking proof of that. 17-year-old Evan Renfro, just months away from being a man, huh?
2: Yeah, October coming around.
1: Well, happy early birthday, Evan. Thank you, guys. Mom, Christy, thank you guys for, again, it's always a pleasure to sit and talk with you. As I said, this is the same condition my aunt had, so I kind of can connect with you on that. And I appreciate you guys stopping by and sharing your story with us back here in Meridian.
0: Thank you so much.
1: Thank you, guys. You guys have a good one, all right?
0: You too.
3: Hello, everyone. It's Kaylin McCoy. This Saturday from 3 to 8, we will be having Unity in the Community. 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This back-to-school bash will have free food, free school supplies, basketball, volleyball, jump houses, and more. You don't want to miss it. Again, 3 to 8 this Saturday at Highland Park. We're inviting the whole City of Meridian, and we're going to have churches there available so you can get baptized, prayer, whatever you need spiritually, we're there for you. That's this Saturday at Highland Park from 3 to 8. We'll see you there.
4: Good morning. It's Dee Dee in the morning. I got Trey G and also comedian J.J. Williamson with me. Guys, we got to have a conversation about something about being broke, okay? I don't know if you saw this with Young Miami.
5: Brokey.
4: Okay.
5: We all done been there.
4: I know.
5: We all done been up through that road. Come on. Some of us still there.
6: Boy.
5: Some of us.
4: Listen.
6: In this room?
4: Young Miami was asked a question about the brokest thing that she's ever done. Have y'all heard about this? Take a listen.
7: All right, what's the brokest shit?
8: Probably on a mattress.
7: On a mattress?
8: Like on the floor.
7: Come on.
4: She said that was the brokest thing, was having sex on a mattress.
5: Come on, bro. Hell no.
4: That's not the brokest.
5: Well, but I mean, is she saying with no bed frame?

0: game too at the same time.
1: Just a mattress on the floor.
0: Just mattress and flow. I ain't gonna lie to you, that is a little struggly.
1: It is.
0: That's a little struggly.
1: At least it wasn't a mattress and it wasn't a blow-up bed.
0: Oh, facts.
1: Because have you ever done that on the blow-up bed and the air go out?
0: Man. It's gonna go out too.
1: You on the floor.
0: Yeah. Big facts.
2: Yeah, that air gonna definitely go out. Yeah.
1: What's the brokest thing you ever did, JJ? Brokest thing.
2: Brokest thing, man. I usually have a gambling problem.
1: Really?
2: So I used to spend all my money. I done went down to the casino and wiped myself out. When I say wipe myself out, I'm talking about wipe myself out. So I was so broke, I have no money for food to go back home. I had only like $10 to get back and put in the gas tank to get back home.
3: Yeah.
2: I was so hungry. I ate some food from somebody else's room that was outside the door.
1: Oh,
2: they leftovers. Oh,
1: yeah.
2: Oh, yeah, God. Man.
1: Now that's broke.
2: Yeah, man.
0: My heart goes out.
2: Yeah, man. I ate some food outside of somebody's hotel room.
1: Okay, let me ask. Did that stop you from gambling like that? Or what?
2: Yeah, that was probably one of the reasons why you were
1: like,
2: yeah.
1: I can't do this.
2: Yeah.
0: Mm-hmm.
2: Yeah, man.
0: Right. Hey, that would stop me. I ain't gonna lie
1: me too. You
2: I like, nah, I ain't finna do this. No. He used all the ketchup too? Nah.
1: He used all the ketchup.
2: So I had to eat a dry ass burger.
1: Okay, all right. What about you, Trey? Brokest thing you ever did?
0: I done been through them trenches. I ain't gonna lie to you. One of the brokest things I did, though, when I was dating this one girl, I ain't had no money, but I really wanted to take her out on a date. So I told her, if we could go to Jack in the Box and we could sit, like, I wanted to treat it like it was a restaurant date. If we could go to Jack in the Box and us just chill and kick it, you know what I'm saying? Have a good conversation and talk over a Jumbo Jack.
1: Over a Jumbo Jack.
0: Yeah.
1: But that's kind of cute. So you bought her a Jumbo Jack and you got, or y'all shared one?
0: Nah, we ain't shared no Jumbo Jack.
1: I'm getting ready to say, you cut that thing up in half?
0: Nah, we shared the fries, but not the burger.
1: Damn. So you were like, let's chop it up over a Jumbo Jack.
0: Yeah.
1: You actually made it sound sexy?
0: We ate at Jack in the Box, And we had a good little time, too.
1: Really?
0: Yeah, we had a good little time. Because I always say it's not about the place, it's about the people.
1: Did she look at you any differently, though, by the way?
0: Nah, we stayed in a relationship for a good little minute. Yeah, we jump into a relationship.
1: That's nice. She must like Jumbo Jacks.
0: Yes. Damn. Yes, she did.
1: All right.
0: What about you? What's the brokest thing you done ever did? I know you done been through them trenches.
1: Let me see. I have several broke ones. Mm-hmm. I mean, one of them, I remember me and my friend, we rolled pennies.
0: Oh, damn.
1: I had, you know how we all have them big old things? You always have a jar somewhere in your house with a bunch of pennies?
0: Yeah.
1: Well, we didn't have no money. And payday was like 5 days away. I'll never get it. And I was like,
0: that 5 days.
1: Y'all know this, it'd be the longest 5 days of your life. Be the longest 5 days.
0: Yeah. Yes.
1: And so I was like, girl, I got these pennies. Let's roll them up. And we rolled our pennies up and went and got us some pork chops. And some minute rice.
0: Some minute rice.
1: Had us a meal.
2: Tell you.
0: Yeah.
1: Had us a meal. That was one of them when we had to roll pennies. Another time was, I was living in Chicago, and I was like in my early 20s. I had my second, third job in radio.
0: Mm-hmm.
1: And I'm sitting there when my sister came to live with me, and we had no money.
0: Oh,
1: like,
0: wow.
1: We were, you know, I was trying to live that life. I was living downtown and everything. And to live downtown anywhere is expensive. I don't know what I was thinking.
2: Lying.
1: All my money went to the rent. Yeah. So now it's time to eat. I didn't budget well.
0: Right.
1: And so we used to go across the street. There was this place called Giordano's Pizza.
0: Yeah.
1: And I would go in there. They would have a happy hour, me and my sister. And I would get a napkin, and I stacked that thing up with some pizza for later.
0: Take a pizza for later.
1: Take a pizza, put it in my backpack.
0: Boy, that's some trenches.
2: Man.
1: You hold on to that pizza so you can have that dinner later.
0: I done collected cans before.
2: Me too.
0: Me and my mama.
2: Oh, yes, yeah.
0: We done went to the scrap yard over there.
2: Yeah.
1: Did y'all ever put pennies in them cans so it can make them weight it a little bit?
0: You put sand in it.
1: Oh, sand.
0: Yeah,
1: okay.
0: You put sand in the ground.
2: Or water or something like that.
1: You did not put water.
2: Now, one dude caught me.
1: Uh-uh.
2: He called me like, hey, you want to finish this drink? Like, no, because that's WD-40 in that one.
0: Stop.
2: Hang on, baby, drink that one.
0: Not WD-40.
1: All right, we want to know the brokest, because you hear Young Miami said the brokest she ever been was had sex on that mattress on the floor at somebody's apartment.
2: Yeah.
0: Hey,
4: bro.
0: Oh, God.
1: Nine times out of ten, all of us.
2: Yeah. Come on now.
0: Yeah.
1: Yeah. All of us have done that probably, but nonetheless.
2: Yeah, I had one when the water bed broke.
1: Water bed.
2: Broke.
1: I ain't heard of water,
2: water
1: bed.
2: Bed.
1: God dang it! Y'all almost drowned.
2: Man, at first I didn't know what it was. I was like, you enjoy yourself, man. I was like, that's the water bed. My bad. I thought that was me.
1: All right, we want to know it this morning. The brokest you've ever been. Let us know the brokest you have ever been. Let us know right now. And you can remain anonymous, okay? You can remain anonymous. Let us know right now at 833. Talk to Dee Dee.
2: That's 833. 833-

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1: Hey, look, summertime here. 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
2: All right, listen, good morning. It's Didi in the morning. We were talking about this. Young Miami said the brokest thing she ever did, was have sex on a mattress on the floor.
3: Damn.
2: Yeah. I mean, it was just a mattress on the floor. It didn't even have, like, no nothing frame. Up under it, no frame, no nothing. It didn't even have a box spring under it. It was just a mattress on the floor.
3: You in them trenches?
2: Yeah, we got to thinking about what was the brokest thing you ever done in life. Deacon Juan, is this you?
4: Yes. Yeah, that's me.
2: All right, Deacon, what you got, the brokest thing you ever did?
4: Yeah, I had to work for food out of work, school back in 93, me and my brother, cooking.
2: Hold on, Deacon. I think Trey understood. You speak Deacon?
3: Yeah. I definitely do. He said he had to work for food after school.
2: Oh.
3: Yeah. Damn money. Yeah. Just pay me in food.
4: Yeah, that's what we did. Yeah.
2: All right. Thank you for that. I appreciate it. Thank you, Deacon Juan. Here is Will. Hey, Will. Brokest thing you ever did in life. Tell us.
5: The brokest thing I ever did, I went to the house and sold all my girlfriend wigs. Because I didn't have no money.
3: What you do with the wigs?
5: When I went to different places and different fields and sold them all to different girls because I had no...
2: Wait, hold on a second, Will. Will, you sold her wigs?
5: Yeah, I sold all the lace for 30 inches and everything. I was selling them for like $50. She paid about $200 or
2: $300
3: for them.
2: No!
3: That's
2: hard. Now, Will, hold on. Now, I take it y'all didn't get back together. You weren't, like, tell me how that work out.
5: She was mad at me after that. She kind of left me after that.
2: I bet she did leave you, and you guys ain't cool to this day, I'm sure, because you sold her wigs.
5: Yeah, I sold all her wigs. Some good ones, too. She's happy wigs.
2: Yeah.
3: She's happy.
2: Yeah. Hold on. So now
5: she's happy mad at me now.
3: So,
2: all right. Thank you.
3: Bro told her, too, after he to the curb. Get your bald head tail on somewhere.
6: I'm over here.
2: Okay, hold on. Here's Mike. Hey, Mike.
7: Yo, what's up?
2: Mike, come on. The brokest thing you ever did. What was it?
7: Get that electricity back on by climbing that pole.
3: Oh, no.
2: You did what?
3: You cut the electricity back on?
7: Yay.
2: Damn, how do you know how to do that, Mike?
3: Right.
2: Hell.
7: It ain't me. It's somebody else I know.
2: Wait a minute. You got a friend. So they cut your electricity off. You got a friend who climbed the pole to turn it back on?
7: Yes, ma'am.
3: Wow.
6: Do they still do that?

0: was getting ready to say, where he at?
1: We need to know that. For
0: real. That's a business right there.
1: Thanks.
0: Hey, we want to put him on our small business spotlight.
1: Shut
0: where
1: up.
0: He at?
1: Shut up.
0: Where's he at?
1: Damn, he's cold.
2: Tell him.
0: We may need him now.
1: Illegal,
0: damn.
1: Bro.
0: All right. All right. Thank you.
2: I don't know if he's alive. He probably got shocked by death.
1: Stop him. Wait a minute. Somebody done picked him off on the pole?
0: He said he got shocked by now. Mike, all right. Thank you very much for your call. We appreciate it. So this morning we're talking about the brokest thing you ever did. The brokest thing, all right?
1: Yeah.
0: I told you mine was going into a restaurant and they had a happy hour, and me and my sister would take the pizza that they had out during happy hour,
1: Thanks.
0: The free happy hour, and take that pizza and wrap it up in a napkin and take it home.
1: That's all right.
0: JJ,
1: yeah.
0: You said what?
1: I ate food outside of a hotel room, man. The food they left on that tray.
0: Mm-hmm. Mm. Trey G?
3: I collected cans, and I went on a date at Jack in the Box one time with a girl.
0: That's right. And y'all shared the what?
3: We shared the fries. She got her own Jumbo Jack.
0: A Jumbo Jack.
3: Yes.
0: I'm surprised ain't nobody, because I did do this. Y'all didn't sell blood or plasma?
1: Yeah.
0: When you
1: I
0: needed
1: couldn't.
0: Some money?
3: Nah. My iron low.
0: Oh, God.
1: Damn.
3: My iron low.
0: They didn't want yours.
3: I got low iron.
0: They were like, we don't want yours.
3: Yeah.
0: Okay. We're talking about the brokest you've ever been. You know you can remain anonymous, all right? Let us know how broke you were right now at 833. Talk to Dee Dee.
1: That's 833-825-5233.
0: It's Dee Dee in the morning. 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
7: I'm Cash Matlock with Queen City News Feed. Here's what's happening. A man is recovering after a shooting Thursday night in Meridian. Police responded around 8:30 p.m. to the 1800 block of Fifth Avenue, where officers found a man suffering from a gunshot wound. His injuries are not believed to be life-threatening. Police say the shooting stemmed from a family disturbance. A suspect was taken into custody at the scene for questioning. There's no ongoing threat to the public, and the investigation remains active. And the Lauderdale County Sheriff's Rodeo is returning to Meridian for its second year this November. The two-night event is set for November 20th and 21st at the Lauderdale County Ag Center. Gates open at 5 p.m. with rodeo action starting at 7 each night. This year, proceeds will benefit the Boys and Girls Club of East Mississippi, which serves hundreds of children through its after-school programs. Children 5 and under get in free, and tickets are available in advance or at the gate. And new security features are giving Mississippi SNAP recipients more protection against stolen benefits, but they can't stop card skimming itself. The Connect EBT app allows users to lock their EBT cards and block online or out-of-state transactions, helping prevent criminals from using stolen card information. A Roy Howard Community Journalism Center fact check found the protections can reduce fraud, but skimmers can still capture card information at compromised payment terminals. I'm Cash Matlock with Queen City News Feed. 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

0: right, it's Didi in the morning, and guess what? Young Miami came out talking about the brokest thing she ever did was have sex on a mattress.
1: All right, what's the brokest shit?
2: Probably on a mattress.
1: On a mattress?
2: Like on the floor.
1: Come on.
0: Okay, so it got us thinking, because we all were like, damn, ain't no box spring.
3: Ain't no headboard.
0: No headboard.
3: Ain't no frame.
0: No, nothing.
3: None of that.
4: No, not even a sheet.
3: Shut up.
0: It was just a pissy mattress.
4: Boy.
3: All right, now. She can say y'all.
0: Okay, all right, you're right. All right, let's see what the brokest thing you ever did. Here is this Stevie?

0: Yes.
1: Lutany.
2: Stevie.
1: All right, what's the brokest thing you ever did?
0: Man, I had to get blood to take care of a daycare bill.
2: Yeah.
1: Get that blood.
2: It'll get you right now sometimes. Yeah. You give enough.
1: How much you get for your blood?
0: I kept taking off on them. It started off at $200. Kept taking off on them because I was cursed. So then they started giving me $50. I was like, oh, man.
1: Oh, so how often would you go? You said they started giving you $50. You went, what, once a week?
0: No, twice.
1: Twice?
2: Look, she said enough to get dizzy.
0: Yeah, to get started.
2: I know that's real.
1: You were giving up blood. $50. All right. Thank you, Stevie. I appreciate your call. Yeah.
2: Plasma,
1: hey,
2: too.
1: Good morning. I did plasma.
2: Plasma, too? Yeah.
1: That one was too difficult. They take your blood, then take it, spin it, do something else, and then give it back to you.
2: It takes too long.
1: Yeah. It took too long to take my plasma.
2: Right. It took too long.
1: I did. I tried that, too, when I was broke. Gave up plasma. Mm-hmm. Hey, good morning. Who's this?
3: Good morning, this is MG.
1: Hey, MG.
2: MG.
3: Hey, good morning.
1: All right, so MG, we were talking about the brokest you've ever been. What was it? What did you do? And you went, damn, I'm broke.
3: So my mom had six kids, and she was a single parent. Mm-hmm. And we had to choose between a mayo, mustard, ketchup, or barbecue sandwich.
1: Not a mayo, mustard, or a barbecue sandwich?
2: Yeah.
3: Yes.
1: There was nothing else on it but just that.
2: Mayo.
3: That's
2: mustard.
3: It.
2: Barbecue sandwich. That sound intense. A barbecue sandwich?
1: Now, hold up.
3: Yeah. Now. Barbecue sauce.
2: Hell no. Nah.
1: It brought me back. Hold on a second. It brought me back. Now, you done took me back to about. See, we didn't talk about how broke our parents were.
2: Thanks.
1: See, that was when my mama was broken. We had syrup sandwiches.
2: Syrup sandwiches?
1: Come on,
2: man.
1: Syrup sandwiches.
3: Yeah. Hell no. I remember syrup sandwiches. Yeah.
1: Hey, what about this one? Did you ever have cinnamon toast? Where you go in there and you put some butter on some bread and put it in the oven with some cinnamon and some butter.
2: Wow, that sounds good.
1: And some sugar.
3: That sounds good. Couldn't afford that.
1: Oh, y'all couldn't afford that one?
2: Damn.
3: The worst
2: I done ever had was jelly sandwich.
1: Right, thank you. Just straight jelly?
2: Straight jelly. I ain't never had no syrup sandwich. You in them trenches. Deep.
1: No. Syrup sandwiches used to be it.
2: Deep.
1: Hold on. Our producer Breeze just walked in. You had a syrup sandwich?
4: Syrup sandwich. Butter sandwich.
2: Butter sandwich?
4: You ain't never had butter?
2: Cholesterol through the roof.
4: Oh, my God. You missing out.
2: Hell no.
5: Yeah, I done put some cookies in between a piece
2: of bread. You lying.
5: And folded it.
1: And what, you thought you had cake?
5: Man, I like Chip on
2: cake.
1: All right, we appreciate all the calls this morning. Boy, we see that a lot of us been broke a few times.
5: Yeah, folks have been broke, man.
1: All right, listen, if you couldn't get through on the phone lines, you want to tell us your story, hit me up at Dee Dee in the morning.
6: It's the Mississippi. Yeah, she down in the country, turned up outside with a whole lot of money.

0: All right. I love it. Good morning, DD in the morning. Comedian JJ Williamson over there with that bail this morning on this Friday. Also, there is Trey G. Yep. We got to take a look at our hot topics because it seems that there is a rapper that used AI to help him with a song. Have y'all heard about this?
1: Mm-hmm.
0: He used AI to help with a song. And so some of the folks in the music industry think it's tacky and horrible.
1: Mm.
0: We got to get into it right now. Here we go.
2: Let her cook.
3: Hot topics. Woo. Only on DD in the morning.
0: So the first thing we got to talk about first would be the mayor of New York City. Did you see what he was saying about the black vote? He said, you know what? Folks need to understand something. You know, the black vote, you ain't owed the black vote. He was talking to the Democratic Party. Take a listen.
4: Democrats at large are struggling with black voters right now.
5: The first step is a recognition that you have to earn people's support. Nobody owes you their support. The first question that was often asked of me when I was introducing myself in the mayoral primary was who? Because most New Yorkers had never heard of me. And yes, a lot of people talk about affordability. In the nation's most expensive city, right here in New York City, the median household wealth of a black family is less than $3,000. We have seen over the last few decades 200,000 black New Yorkers pushed out of this city. And so when you are coming up against that history, you also have to understand why people might be skeptical of someone saying that things could be different, because people have said it for quite a long time. People have not delivered it for almost that same period of time. And so now what I see as the opportunity of governing is the opportunity to earn that trust. And I never begrudge someone that they may not have it on day one. It's my job to earn it on day two, day three, and every day after that.
0: Man.
1: That's real.
0: That's your mayor of New York.
1: And I see why he was elected. Mm-hmm. I do love the way he talks.
0: Me too.
1: At the end of the day, though, it's just talk. You got to walk that walk, too, now.
0: But he is doing, they're saying that he has a great approval rating right now. People are liking what he's doing.
1: Okay. I give him that.
0: You know?
1: I give him
0: he's
1: that.
0: He's being fair.
1: It seems like it.
0: Mm-hmm.
1: Yeah. Just keep that energy up, man.
0: Yep. But he's basically saying, guess what, Democrats? Black vote, we don't owe you nothing.
1: Facts.
0: So don't take it for granted.
1: It ain't inherited.
0: Right.
1: You know what I'm saying?
0: Yeah.
1: Yeah.
0: Stop
1: you
0: taking
1: earn
0: it for granted.
1: Mm-hmm.
0: The other thing we got to talk about would have to be Doja Cat. So Doja Cat, they said, is mad at who? Tiger?
1: Yes. Yes. Because Tiger actually has an alter ego now. He released a whole album, pretty much where a lot of the album is AI.
0: Mm-hmm.
1: Like he has, he wrote the songs. He wrote a lot of the songs. He did the lyrics. He did the singing and stuff like that on the album, but some of the instruments and some of the stuff on it is AI. Doja Cat basically was saying that he was a male genitalia for using AI in his new music.
6: Nobody asked me anything about Tyga, but I just felt like saying this. Tyga is a penis for making an AI album.
1: Yeah, those were her words. Well, Tyga caught wind of it. He was on TMZ with Harvey Levin and them, and they asked him about it. Pitchfork actually gave the album like a 0 out of 10.
7: Damn.
1: They graded the album, gave it a 0 out of 10. So he has some words for Pitchfork and Doja.
8: Listen, I don't really know what Pitchfork is. All I know is the devil uses a pitchfork. That's all I know.
9: What do you think of the AI controversy generally?
8: Well, the context is, unfortunately for Gen Z, they can't read. So nobody reads, you know what I mean? And what I said was, I used AI assisted things in the production. I said, all the vocals are me. I wrote all the songs. When it comes to the 80 synths and some of the guitar solos, yes, I used AI for that. But I didn't make a full AI album. That's like, it's not what I did. I was in the studio 3 months working on this, you know? But, you know, it's just, you know, it's at the end of the day, it's like, I'm just a, you know, I'm a small puzzle, piece of the puzzle in this bigger conversation, you know, and it's really not my fight.
9: Does she have a thing against you, or is it AI?
8: Listen, I love Doja, but she made a demonic album.
0: So
8: I still love her.
1: Yeah.
0: He said she made a demonic album.
1: Yeah, boy, it's getting ugly.
0: Yeah. Do you disagree with though? Do you think that you shouldn't use AI on albums or anything?
10: I'm gonna say no. I don't think it's genuine like
0: really?
10: That, man. I want to hear your real thoughts, your real feelings, man. How you really feel about what's going on in the world and what you know, how you really flow. I want no AI flow.
0: I have no problem with it. I think it's great. Yeah. I think we're in a new era, new technology, new ways of doing things.
10: I don't want the world to get super lazy though, man.
0: We're there.
10: We lazy, but I don't think we super low. We close though.
0: Yeah, we close.
10: We heading that direction. Right. I'm gonna say that.
0: We somewhat lazy.
1: Yeah.
0: Not super lazy.
10: Nah, we ain't super lazy.
1: I kind of agree with both of y'all in a way. Like I don't want people to like depend on it heavily, but I do like that.

0: people are toying with it. The way that Tiger says that he did it, I think that's probably the best way to do it. Mm-hmm. I don't use it for everything, but to experiment with like a different sound, maybe so.
1: Yeah. Okay.
2: I'm okay. I'm telling you, I think it's very interesting. Yeah. All right. Hey, listen, coming up, everybody, I got to tell you something. We got cash on the way. How about this?
0: Yeah.
2: $1,000 on a Friday could be yours.
0: Uh-oh.
2: All you got to do is answer 10 questions correctly, all within a minute, and we're going to give you some cash.
0: Oh, you can't beat that.
2: I know it. What a way to kick off your Friday, your weekend. 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
0: That's 833-825-5233.
2: It's DeeDee in the morning. 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
4: It's Friday. Good morning, DD in the morning. Hey, listen, real quick, as we talk about it being Friday, if you're looking for something to do this weekend, make sure you go watch Overlooked by comedian J.J. Williamson.
5: Absolutely.
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5: 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Overlooked is trending, is hot, is going viral. People are talking about it. It's a must-see comedy special from beginning to end. All heat and laughter.
4: I love it. So this weekend, make sure you guys watch that, all right? Overlooked. There is Trey G. He's here to tell us what's trending.
6: Hey, Diddy is free, they say. Mm. Diddy is free from solitary confinement.
5: Oh, I should say that. Wait a minute.
6: Yeah. No. From solitary confinement. They say, you know, he was in solitary for an altercation that he had with another inmate while being behind bars.
5: Okay.
6: Well, now he is back in Gen Pop. He is back amongst
4: Gen
6: the
4: pop.
6: In Gen Pop amongst the population. He won't actually set the. He's not actually set to be free from prison until February 20th of 2028, is what they are saying.
5: Okay.
6: So, he is not in solitary confinement no more.
4: Okay. Mm-hmm. All right. Well, thank you for that, Trey. Appreciate it. Hey, guess what? We got cash this morning. It's yours. All you have to do is answer 10 questions correctly, and you're going to win our cash. So call and play our $1,000 mini game right now at 833. Talk to Dee Dee.
5: That's 833-825-5233.
4: It's Dee Dee in the morning.
7: What initially brought us to Batson was, I guess I was around 26, 25 weeks pregnant. On one of our ultrasounds, our doctor said that everything did not quite look just right with Caroline's heart. He said it could be a shadow. We're not really sure, but we need you to go and see the specialist at UMC and just kind of make sure everything's where it needs to be and what, you know, check out her heart. So we went, we saw Dr. Shores, who is Caroline's current cardiologist, actually, and she did a fetal echo. We were in there for, gosh, it seemed like forever, but it was over an hour, you know, them. And at that point, you realize, okay, well, everything's not, it's not just a shadow. Everything is not exactly how it needs to be. And so they told us that she had a very severe congenital heart defect called hypoplastic left heart syndrome. And basically what that means is half of her heart did not develop. It'd be either severely underdeveloped or not there at all. So she only has one ventricle. You usually have four chambers to your heart. She's missing one of her ventricles. So there is not a fix, really, that makes it okay for the rest of your life. The surgeries themselves are only about 20 to 25 years old, and there's 20 to 25-year-olds who are doing fine, who have had to have just small little interventions here and there in the cath lab. There are some who have had to have transplants. You know, it just all varies into how heart healthy you are. But what they do is it's a series of three surgeries, and at the time, Batson did not have a heart surgeon here. And it was a very scary thing because, you know, we had just found out that our unborn child was missing half her heart, you know, and she was born at like 34 weeks. So, I mean, we didn't really have that much time to get into it very much before she was here. Batson's, you know, radiothons and fundraising efforts that we are able to have that program here now. The PICU here actually saved her life. We were here for a routine cardiology visit. Her oxygen saturation was lower than it normally be. We stayed overnight, went in the cath lab. When they wheeled her back in from the cath lab, they said she had a shunt in her heart at the time, and they said it is almost totally clotted off. They said, we're going to put her, we were in a private room in the PICU at the time, and they said, we're going to put her out in the center floor where, you know, everybody's around at all times. Get your stuff together, get back up here for this medical flight. And also, she just needs to have a much closer eye looked on right now because of the state that her heart is in. They really

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9: And once again, welcome back here into the 25th annual Mississippi Miracles Radiothon as we're being joined by Lindley Grace Brown and her parents, Justin and Jacqueline. Miss Jacqueline, you, I can remember in the past, I've talked with you in the past, and just to kind of give the listeners a little bit of a backstory here, you are a maternal fetal sonographer, so you do the sonograph, right?
10: Yes, I do the ultrasounds on the when mamas are pregnant. I do the ultrasounds on their babies.
9: Right. So, and theoretically, you put one and two together. Pretty much, your worst fear would be for you to find out if something is wrong with your own child when you go in and do the sonogram, right?
10: Yes, it's something that you never think will happen, but of course, you know, sometimes it does happen.
9: And that

0: did happen to you, right?
1: Yes, it did. It did. And the next day we got in to see Dr. Shores, which is our cardiologist now. And they, ever since then, have took care of us. They've took care of her, took care of me. And, you know, they have made sure that we had no questions that weren't already answered. And
0: right.
1: They're always just there. Would you put
0: what is,
1: on?
0: Is she, where is she trying to climb out a window over there? What is going on, Lindley?
1: Like,
0: what is,
1: oh, you're trying to get petty?
0: Hey, Lindley. Hello there.
1: Hey.
0: Hey. Hey, you got your little Blair Bear there. Now, I gotta ask. So, is it okay? So, would all sonographers who are pregnant do? Is that standard practice to go in and just check your own stuff out?
1: I feel like it is. Okay. Every sonographer right. that I've ever known did.
0: Okay,
1: they would
0: all
1: just
0: right.
1: randomly. Like, I would have to limit myself though. Like, I would. I couldn't scan her every day. I would get obsessive about it.
0: You know? I bet.
1: And that. And like that was probably the first time I had scanned her in a few weeks. You know that. When we discovered it, but yes, every sonographer I know, I mean, they get a little pain and they're going, just
0: oh, let me check it out. Let me check it out.
1: Yeah.
0: Yeah.
1: Yeah.
0: And is that the, again, I'm a male here and I don't have choice. So is that the put the cold jelly on your stomach
1: yes.
0: and then rub it
1: yes.
0: over? That's what that
1: exactly.
0: is. Right. Okay. All right.
1: Yes.
0: Okay.
1: Yep.
0: So, yeah, if you're sitting around in between appointments, why not check it and see
1: exactly.
0: what's going on with your own kiddo?
1: Exactly. She was flipping and flopping in there, acting, I mean, that like she is now outside of the womb. And I just put that probe down and she was in the perfect little spot. So.
0: And you yourself, as a sonographer, you're able to see that there was a heart defect. You could
1: yeah.
0: see that something was awry. And you guys, like you said, immediately went to the doctors there.
1: Yes. Yep.
0: From there, obviously, you have to wait until you give birth, right? Before anything
1: yes.
0: can really be done.
1: Yes.
0: And then we move forward after that.
1: Yes. We had a lot of echoes on her heart. We met a lot of people. I feel like we met every specialty and we met with the NICU team and all that kind of stuff. And we had met just about everybody by the time that she was born and we were comfortable with them. You
0: right.
1: know, they weren't fresh faces after the fact.
0: Right.
1: So they took such good care of us, even when I was pregnant.
0: That's what I hear echoed from pretty much every, well, not pretty, it is every parent that has ever
1: yeah.
0: gone through anything at Children's of Mississippi. Lindley Grace is 5 years old now. Obviously, after she was born, she had open heart surgery. They had to go in and patch and a conduit and just do stuff that the heart needs to have done to it.
1: Yeah.
0: Or
1: yep, they had to place a little artificial partner heart to replace what she was missing. And she'll need that replaced as she grows. But it'll be done at Children. So I mean, it's, you kind of worry about it, but you don't at the same time because
0: right.
1: you don't, you know, you don't have to worry about.
0: There's not really any better hands to be in than other than
1: yes.
0: Children's.
1: Yes.
0: Right?
1: It yeah. is very comforting knowing that, you know, that we're took care of there.
0: Do you still work there or?
1: I work at UMC now.
0: Yeah, right,
1: yep.
0: Okay, right.
1: I just work in the outpatient clinics and all that kind of good stuff.
0: Okay.
1: But I'm still doing the same thing.
0: Okay. Okay. All right. So going forward, there will be other surgeries in the future. But Lindley, she does not seem to be affected by anything
1: absolutely,
0: at all.
1: Absolutely not. She is the toughest, most, I mean, energetic youngin' I've ever seen in my life.
0: Yeah, I can tell.
1: She's running. Yes.
0: No, and you know, I ask a lot of parents this, but you know, in a world where there are so many needs and so many charities and so many organizations and so many things that need to be funded, why would you tell someone to put their money where the miracles are with Children's of Mississippi?
1: Because you never know. You never think that you'll need it until you do. You know, like I would have never thought that we would be so up close and personal with Children's, of course,
0: mm-hmm.
1: but thankfully they were here when we did need them, you know, mm-hmm. or if we didn't have Children's, we would have had to go out of state in the middle of a pandemic.
0: Mm-hmm.
1: We have two older girls at home, so we would have had to leave them and go get her fixed somewhere else. But thankfully we didn't have to worry about that.
0: Right
1: they
0: here.
1: Were right,
0: in her own
1: they
0: backyard.
1: Were right here in our backyard.
0: Yeah, that's
1: yeah.
0: it. That is it. Lindley Grace, Mom Jacqueline, thank you. Which, by the way, I just want to make sure her diagnosis, truncus arteriosus, is that right?
1: Yes,
0: I'd correct. Never heard that one before. That's a
1: yes.
0: new one. Yeah.
1: Yes, it's pretty rare.
0: Okay. Well, Lindley, looks like she's having a blast over there with that inflatable mic. What is that, a guitar?
1: She got a guitar,
0: you're playing
1: a microphone, everything.
0: You've got everything, Lindley. Hello. Can you say hey, Lindley? Can you say hello?
1: Say hello.
0: There she is.
1: Oh, you're singing.
0: Oh, you're singing. I don't want to interrupt. I don't want to interrupt, okay? Mom, Jacqueline, Lindley, thank you guys for taking time to
1: Thanks
0: talk to us. All right.
1: Yeah.
0: You guys have a
1: thank
0: good one.
1: Thank you.
0: All right.
1: You
0: bye.
1: Too.
2: East Mississippi.

0: 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And we would like to say thank you in advance for supporting the kids and this wonderful cause. 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
1: All right, and listen, it's Didi in the morning. I need to have a conversation right now about something. So, you know,
2: let's converse.
1: We haven't had a lot of, we haven't done as much political talk on the show because, I mean, I had gotten tired of it.
3: Yeah.
1: I got sick and tired of being sick and tired. I got tired of being angry.
3: Yeah.
1: Right?
3: Yeah.
1: I got tired of being fearful because that was another thing. People will have you fearful.
3: Yeah.
1: Yeah.
3: Yeah. I got tired of just talking about it, nobody not doing nothing.
1: Right. Like, right. Being mad at the other politicians and things and just sitting by doing absolutely nothing.
3: Frustrating.
1: All right. Well, Trump, she quit. Oh, Caroline Leavitt, press secretary.
3: With the lip fillers.
1: Right. She's 26 and everybody, they did a close-up and you were like, what happened?
3: And you saw them lip fillers, yeah. them needle punctures.
1: Well, Caroline Leavitt quit. Y'all heard why, right? Mm-mm. Allegedly. All right. So I thought we were talking about this the other day. Basically, you guys, what happened was your president secretly fled a potential Iranian assassination attempt. Remember they said that instead of getting on Air Force One, he got on it, but then he snuck out the side and got in a food cart. Then they transported him to another plane.
3: And he left the reporters and everything on that plane that was a target.
1: Okay, hold on. It ain't just the reporters. They said Caroline Leavitt was one of them that he left. So she got mad. He took another blonde chick with him.
3: No.
1: Yeah, they say this girl allegedly watches and changes his diaper. That's what they're saying. I promise you. This is what they're saying online. I don't know how true it is.
3: All right.
1: Because they say he wears a diaper, president, allegedly. Okay, so wait. So this other girl, he takes her with him, and they escape on the food cart.
3: Right.
1: They leave. Listen to this. So they said now people in his administration are mad. Caroline Leavitt quit. She was like, how dare you? I'm a mother, just had a baby less than a year ago, and you getting ready to let them target me and blow up this plane, but you gone.
3: Mm-hmm.
1: Let me tell you who else they say this mad that he left him on the plane. His deputy chief of staff, Stephen Miller, was left on that plane, too.
3: Damn.
1: Hold on a second. Secretary of State, Marco Rubio.
3: Marco Rubio, wasn't he on there? I was just going to say that. Yeah.
1: He was left behind. He was left on that plane that was a target.
3: I don't know why they surprised. He ain't loyal to nobody but himself.
1: Right. Hold on a second. Treasury Secretary, Scott Bessent, he was left on that plane. The White House Communications Director, Stephen Chung, he was also left on that plane.
3: Dang.
1: Yeah.
3: He would have had to find a whole new cabinet.
1: Yeah.
3: Jeez.
4: You ain't lying.
1: Boy. Yeah. They said that he took care of. Now, Pete Hegseth, he was good. He took Pete with him. He got on another plane. But,
3: not Pete.
1: Yeah. But what would y'all do, though? If this is your boss,
4: and there's a target on him,
1: he leaves you on the plane that's a target, you couldn't work for him?
4: No more.
1: You would quit?
4: No, hell yeah.
3: Yeah. Yeah. I ain't gonna lie, jobs too hard to find just be quitting now. I put some FMLA time in or something.
1: Yeah.
3: I put some leave time in, but I ain't quitting. I guess,
1: here's my thing. I ain't traveling with him again. I'll be like, you know what? You on your own when you travel, sir.
3: I'm gonna book my own accommodation.
1: Right. I'm gonna get on American Airlines or Southwest, sir. And I'll meet you over there in
3: Frontier.
1: Yeah. I'll meet you in Geneva when I get off of that Southwest Airlines flight.
4: Well, matter of fact, I'm going to say, you know what? I'm just going to rent me a car.
3: Shut up.
1: I'll meet you there.
4: Yeah, I'll meet you there.
1: This dude has no shame. He left all them people on that plane as a target, so they're all mad.
3: It's foul.
4: I don't blame him, though.
1: I don't either.
4: That's foul. Ain't it? Come on, man.
3: But it's part of course.
1: Yeah. Yeah, it'd be like if we all went out to the club or something and Trey found out that somebody was in there about to start shooting and he left me and you in there, JJ.
4: For real.
1: And he ducked out. I'd be like, where's Trey?
3: Yeah, I'm going to tell you like this. Y'all might not want to go to the club with me then.
1: Oh.
3: If that's bad, don't go to the club with me.
1: Trey just start running. You just start running.
3: Every man for themselves.
4: We'll see Trey the next morning downstairs eating breakfast. Y'all.

0: Y'all got out of there, huh?
1: Well, he's fixing some oatmeal.
2: Well, we'll see what happens as the White House turns. We got to give you an update on that.
0: For real.
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we going, but I just wanna go into the end. 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

0: And you already know we're doing it for the culture. 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
1: Good morning, TD. In the morning, we're going to play our $1,000 minute game. Got Come us a contestant named Cassandra.
2: Okay.
1: I was getting ready to say Cassandra, JJ. I saw you. She's going to join us here in just a second. Before we get to her, they said 15% of people say they just did this for the first time this year.
2: Damn.
1: I got to tell you, I can walk into somebody's house and tell they ain't done this.
3: Clean their baseboards. Mm-mm. You be looking at folks' baseboards.
1: I do. I look at baseboards and I look at the light switch if it's dirty over there, too.
2: Oh, yeah. Really?
1: And handprints on their light switch.
3: Yeah. You're a little too detailed.
1: My mama used to make us wash walls and all that kind of stuff as kids.
3: Okay, that makes
1: she
3: sense.
1: She said that when you have a lot of kids like her, when you have five kids, she said everybody expects your house to be dirty and nasty.
3: Facts.
1: So she used to make us clean the baseboards and wash the walls.
3: Okay. And the light switches?
1: And the
3: Damn.
1: Light switches.
3: Yeah, yeah.
1: That's where the smudge marks
3: type
1: be.
3: Type of army
1: you know,
3: base?
1: Y'all know you can't find that light switch. You be... All them smudge marks.
2: Then we used to get woke up by the trumpet.
1: Now, they really did used to go through. And honestly, my stepfather was in the military. Yo. He would go through with a white glove, for real.
2: Really? Wow.
1: And
2: do that little finger
1: test. Do a finger test.
2: Yeah.
1: Like
2: yeah,
1: above the, think about this, above the door, he would put his finger on the edge.
2: Yeah. Yeah.
1: Yeah, we used to have contests in our house to see who had the cleanest room.
2: I'm going to tell you one spot a lot of people be missing that white glove exposure, the top of that refrigerator.
1: Yes.

0: judge.
1: Oh my God, you do one of them, boy, you can roll a blunt.
2: Yeah,
1: a dust blunt.
0: 50% of people say they just opened their windows.
2: Oh, really?
1: For the first time?
0: Yeah, for the first time this year, because they want to air out the house. But you know, you walk in somebody's house, you're like, this house is stuffy.
2: Yeah, for real. You know, a lot of times people don't open their windows until like springtime.
0: I know it.
2: The spring cleaning and all this stuff.
0: See, I love my windows open. I love all of that. I need the house to smell clean.
2: Sure. Amen. Summertime, it'd be too hot, though. I can't let all this good AC out.
1: Yeah,
2: no,
1: you ain't lying.
2: I can't let this good AC out.
0: Good AC. That's black people.
1: Boy, that's a good system. 30 seconds.
0: They clean, they filter.
3: A minute to win with a $1,000 minute game. A DD in the morning exclusive.
0: Here's Cassandra. Hey, Cassandra.
4: Hi.
0: Cassandra, let me see. What did you do last night? Did you hang out with some friends? Did you cook dinner, watch TV? What you do?
4: I worked. I went home, made some food, and just went to bed.
0: Oh, girl, what you cook?
4: I made enchiladas.
0: Ooh.
2: Cassandra sound like you ain't got no kids. You got kids, Kay?
4: Nope.
2: I know that's right. Nope. I know that's right. She said, damn them kids.
0: So who you make all that? You made a big old pan of what did you say again?
4: Enchiladas. Who'd you like make a Mexican dish.
0: Yeah, who'd you make it for? You, just yourself, or you have a boyfriend, husband?
4: Just me.
2: Oh, I know that's right. So you single, what it sound like, eh?
4: No, I'm not, but my boyfriend's at work, so I cook for myself.
2: Oh, that's all right. Ain't nothing wrong with that. Strong relationship.
0: You taking something into work today for lunch?
4: Yes, I am.
0: I bet.
1: Amen.
0: All right.
2: Is it chicken enchiladas or is it beef, though? That's what I really want.
4: It's chicken.
2: All right, for sure.
1: Hey, do you have to write your name on your food at work?
4: No, I don't. Actually, my God, nobody steals. So
0: nobody
4: we're good.
0: Steals? Okay. Different from around here.
2: Yeah, for
0: all
2: real.
0: All right, listen, let's spin this wheel and get you some cash. Here we go.
5: DG. JJ from the SIP.
6: Trey G.
5: $20 bonus.
0: Hold on a second. I just thought about something. I left a soda in there yesterday. Let me see if my soda's still in there in the refrigerator.
2: It's still in there, but it's half drunk.
1: Right. And you ain't going to know who did it until they burp.
2: All right, Cass, I'm going to get you some money. We're going to read you the 10 questions. If you don't know the answer, what you going to say, love?
4: Fast.
2: That's right. Then we're going to spin the block, answer it again, and we got to go fast, okay?
4: Let's go.
2: All right, let's do it. First question. Name a food you used to hate, but now you like.
4: Spaghetti.
2: Name a food you used to hate and still hate.
4: Mushrooms.
2: What is one of the only fruits where the seeds are on the outside?
4: Strawberry.
2: There you go. What country is credited with inventing tea?
4: Pass.
2: What candy was originally marketed as a penny candy in the United States?
4: Peanut
2: M&M. Pass.
4: Yes.
2: Which fast food chain slogan is finger licking good?
4: KFC.
1: Mm-hmm. Yeah, it is.
2: What liquor is usually used in traditional margaritas?
4: Tequila.
1: Come on now.
2: Who on the morning show loves spicy food, DD or Trey G?
4: DD.
1: You on the road.
2: What was the fifth question that I asked you, number five?
4: What is the slogan for finger licking good? Pass.
2: Spell the word maintenance.
0: 6 out of 10, Cassandra.
1: Not bad.
0: You got 6 out of 10. What you missed was this one. What country is credited with inventing tea? That would be China. Mm-hmm. What candy was originally marketed as penny candy in the United States? Tootsie Rolls. All right. You also missed this one. What was the fifth question that Trey asked? It was, what candy was originally marketed as penny candy?
2: Mm-hmm.
0: And then maintenance, y'all didn't really get to that. Maintenance.
2: That's
0: all right. So what you ended up getting was 5 out of 10. Oh, I'm sorry, 6 out of 10.
1: 6 out of 10, yeah.
0: 6 out of 10. You're going to get $10 every correct answer. We add up to $60. And then you throw in that extra 20, that right there becomes $80. Ooh. All right? $80 coming to you. Do me a favor. Tell everybody the show that gave you a shot at $1,000.
4: Easy in the morning.
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1: 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We'll see you there.
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9: Grosky, you know what I'm saying? Got Wham, you got Billy in this, you know what I'm saying?
10: We the best music. While they watching us win. Another anthem upon the
9: biggest you can get, you dig what I'm saying?
10: God.
9: On the biggest guard.

0: All right. Hey, it's Didi in the morning. Good morning, guys. I saw something online, and I need you to tell me what you think of this, right?
1: Hmm.
0: So I was looking at Ask a Black Man, and it said men explain how they fight temptation and remain faithful.
2: You were looking at Ask a Black Man?
0: Mm-hmm.
2: What?
1: Well, I mean, look at
0: I mean, I'm married to one.
2: True, JJ.
0: I'm married to one. I got true. Y'all in here.
1: Yeah.
2: And you feel like one sometimes.
0: But I didn't ask y'all. Yeah. I went to this. Yeah. Yeah. Anyway, they said men explain how they fight temptation mm-hmm. and remain faithful. Somebody said you can't be tempted by something you don't desire. He says, I'm blessed to have a wife who accepts who I used to be and loves who I am today. Through God, therapy, and growth, I've healed. My desire is my wife and my wife alone. I'm tempted every time I see her. Isn't that beautiful?
2: I'm not tempted right. no more.
0: Mm-hmm.
2: I know that's right. Okay. That is beautiful, though.
0: Yep. And men are explaining how they fight temptation and remain faithful. This other guy said, there's no temptation. He says, shid.
1: Oh, no, no, no, no, no.
0: He says, shid.
2: All right, all right, all right.
0: S-H-I-D.
2: D.
0: He said, this dog know where the food at.
2: Oh, no.
0: This horse know where the grass green.
2: I know that's
0: and
2: right.
0: And this clown knows his circus.
2: Come on.
0: He said, ain't letting nothing mess up my good home.
2: I did like that, though.
1: Damn.
2: This dog know where the food at. Yeah. Okay. I'm going to use that one.
0: Can I tell you, I had a friend of mine who told me that. He said, I know where my bowl's at, because I used to always say to him, where your wife at? Does she know where you at? He goes, and I'd be like, you over here looking at this woman and that. He'd go, hey, my wife, she know where my bowl's at, and I know where mine is.
2: I
0: like
2: that.
0: He know where
2: lie.
0: His bowl's at.
2: I ain't going to lie. That's
0: Pete
2: talk.
0: Ain't it?
2: Yeah.
0: All right.
2: Pete
0: all right.
2: Talk.
0: Here's another one. Men explain again how they fight temptation and remain faithful. This one said it's having respect for yourself and understanding that you have what you have is worth more than what you're about to lose it all for.
1: Absolutely.
2: True enough, but sometimes, man, sometimes now, that risk be worth it. Sheesh.
0: Ooh. Does it?
2: No, never worth it.
0: No, it ain't. Because let me tell you, I was just talking to a girlfriend of mine, and her husband and they were together. She told me she was married to her husband for 20 years.
2: Okay.
0: And just recently, they got a divorce because he cheated. After 20 years of marriage.
2: Yo.
0: Right?
2: Yo.
0: And he cheated, and she said she was gone. Like, she was like, I can't deal with that.
2: Yeah.
0: I just want, what?
2: I get it, which I get that.
0: And guess what else I told her? Most of the time when the men cheat, I go, did he end up with the woman he cheated with?
2: Right.
0: No.
2: They're facts.
0: It destroyed their marriage, but he ended up not even with her.
1: With that chick, yeah.
2: It's never worth it, but in the moment, sometimes, it'd be like, I'm just going to make that fall. And sometimes men just give up to that temptation. But I do like what these guys are saying.
0: Okay, here's another one. Men, again, talking about how they fight temptation and remain faithful. This guy, Brent Broussard, says, temptation is always going to be there. Mm-hmm. It's all about how you value the relationship you're currently in.
2: Mm.
0: He said, we're still visual creatures, and we cannot just act like we don't see other women.
2: Right?
1: That's true.
2: That's real.
0: Mm-hmm.
2: That's real.
0: He said, if you really respect the relationship and your partner, temptation wouldn't even matter.
2: Yeah. I ain't gonna lie, when I'm in a relationship, though, I be scared to talk about other women to my woman. Like, oh, she pretty, or oh, she fine. Mm-hmm. Don't she look good, babe? Like, I be scared to do that.
0: You don't say that?
2: Because it's like a slippery slope. Once I start looking, then I want to start touching, then I want to start seeing. You know what I'm saying?
1: Mm-hmm. Yeah.
0: All right. I don't know what he's about to say.
1: Yeah, you about to say something.
2: I was about to combine seeing and touching.
0: All right.
1: Nah, it sounded like that temptation was coming out a little bit.
0: I know it. I thought I heard a succubus or something.
2: I didn't say that. It's getting hot.
1: Yeah,
0: it is.
1: In here.
0: I'm sorry, in her.
2: Let me fan a little bit.
0: This one guy, guys, you know, he said how he handles his temptation. He said, I don't go places where the temptation runs high. He said, I don't even add them on my social media.
2: It sounds good.
0: Where temptation run high.
2: Yeah, it sounds good. You ain't going to go to no restaurants.
0: Or you ain't going to no strip club.
2: I don't know.
1: Gas station. Basically, you ain't going nowhere.
2: Right.
1: Basically.
2: Right.
1: Yeah, you're going to be in the house.
0: And then finally, this one guy says something really nice. They ask him, how does he fight temptation and remain faithful? He says, I realize that I wouldn't be cheating on my wife. I would be cheating on my commitment to God.
2: Mm.
0: He said, and he sees all. Now, how beautiful is that?
2: That's a good one. Keep you grounded in your faith.
0: Mm-hmm.
2: Stay grounded in your faith. I like that.
0: What's wrong with you, JJ?
1: Nothing. I'm just listening.
2: Do you agree is the question?
1: Yeah, I mean, yeah. God going, sometimes God got to understand. He got his sense of humor. I mean, hell.
2: God built her.
1: Yeah, for real.
2: He made her. I ain't tell you make her like that, God.
1: I mean, he.

0: He did approve
1: right. He approved it.
2: He approved.
1: They were like, God, how you like this version of, you know, of this human?
0: Yeah, go on, send her out.
2: God made her.
1: Hold on a second. God sends us out?
0: Send her out. Yeah, yeah, yeah.
1: He said, go on and send her out.
0: Sometimes they be so fine, God be like, you know what? Overnight her.
1: Get her to that planet now.
0: Now.
2: Stupid.
0: Real.
1: Overnighter.
0: Yeah, all right.
1: Good luck.
0: Where's Artemis?
1: Good luck, everyone. Good luck, ladies and men. And good luck in your relationship, yes. All right? All right, it's Dee Dee in the morning.
3: JY, turn me up. Miami. That's for all my scammers and my kid money.

0: Hey, good morning. It's Dee Dee in the morning. Let me say hi to you and shouts out to everybody listening. By the way, shouts out to Tyler Longview. I'll be hanging out all weekend long in Tyler Longview as we get everybody ready for back to school.
1: Come on now.
0: Yeah, I'll be doing it. Last year, I think I took 1,000 pictures in a day.
2: Damn.
0: In a day.
2: 1,000?
0: I took about 1,000 pictures in a day.
1: Ooh.
0: And Tyler Longview had a lot of fun.
1: I guarantee you, they posted it all up.
0: Yeah, and I did too. I was like, I mean, it was about 1,000. So shouts out to Tyler Longview. JJ's in Monroe, Louisiana this weekend performing.
1: Joe Lear performing at the Jack Howe Theater.
0: Yep.
1: Man, come on through.
0: So get your tickets. Make sure you do that, all right? And Trey G will be doing comedy in the house. I love that.
1: Yeah.
0: Hey, let's get into our hot topics, though. Y'all, did y'all hear what's going on The Real Housewives of Atlanta? When are they going to cancel these shows? When are they just going to give them up? When are we going to do this?
3: They said in February.
0: Oh, God. I got to tell y'all what the latest is. Let's get into it. Here we go.
4: Situations get sticky.
5: It's getting sticky. Sticky. Sticky.
4: Hot topics. Only on Dee Dee in the morning.
0: Before we get to anything, did y'all see the story about the lady that was a surrogate for a couple out of California?
1: Absolutely.
0: And they wanted her to terminate the pregnancy, and she refused? Take a listen.
6: A major development in a bitter legal battle playing out in Texas after a surrogate gave birth to a baby with a severe heart defect. McKenna West was hired by a California couple, Nasheen Gilkar and Omar Ahmed, to carry their child. But 20 weeks into the pregnancy came the devastating diagnosis. The child would have

0: have a rare and life-threatening heart condition. According to West's lawyers, the couple then requested she terminate the pregnancy. But West, who lives in Alaska, refused and traveled to Texas, an anti-abortion state, to continue the pregnancy.
1: This is my body, and I absolutely don't want to go through this. I didn't think that I could live with myself.
0: The baby boy was born in Dallas Wednesday. Texas Attorney General Ken Paxton stepped in, securing an emergency order to ensure the baby received life-sustaining treatment. But the biological parents argue she breached the surrogacy contract, and they sought a restraining order, barring her from seeing or holding the baby. According to their lawyers, they now have full custody. Legal experts say West faces an uphill battle in court.
2: That is...
3: That's wild. That's a wild one. Yeah.
2: And how where do you go on the side? Who is right? Who's wrong? Man, I don't know. We're going to have that conversation. Yeah. That's going to be a conversation on Monday.
3: Got to be.
2: Because that's a real big debate right there. And how do you handle that situation?
4: I have my opinions on it. Yeah. We definitely got to talk about it.
2: You know, my husband and I don't have any kids, and I have a friend who told me, she said, I'll carry you. I'll be y'all surrogate.
4: Really? Would you do that?
2: My husband said no. He said no. Well, first of all, he said he didn't want her to be the surrogate because she smokes too much and drinks too much.
4: Oh, my God.
2: He was like, nah, she can't.
3: Mess around, have the baby at happy hour.
4: You stupid.
2: Exactly. Hey, Young Miami and Tyler got a problem, right?
4: Yeah. They've had a problem for a little minute now, what it feels like. Young Miami accused Tyler of stealing one of her biggest songs, basically. Tyler's biggest song is If You Say You Love Me, Then Put Me in Chanel. Yep. That was one of her biggest songs. Young Miami says she stole it from Young Miami. Carisha was doing an interview the other day, and they asked her about it. She said her and Tyler still haven't spoke.
5: There was a little miscommunication between you and Tyler about the Chanel joints. The both of y'all have songs about Chanel. Y'all been able to discuss this?
6: We haven't had a chance to. I never spoke to her after that. Like, we never spoken at all. The situation was what the situation was. That's just what it was. I moved on.
5: At least she f*** with the song, though.
6: Who?
5: Tyler. Like, she f*** with Spend That.
6: Oh. I'm sure she does. Yo. I'm not even saying this. Anyway, I'm saying, like, she did a TikTok to, like, Time.
5: Yeah.
6: I mean, she's been very supportive.
2: I love the one Young Miami don't really want to talk about something, so all of a sudden she gets real.
3: Talk sounds like she about to fall asleep.
2: Yeah, all of a sudden she gets real low, like, I really don't want to talk about it.
4: But see, it's very telling, though, about your attitude. You know what I'm saying? It says more about you than about the situation.
2: I agree.
4: Because I feel like sometimes you can come out very nasty when you do stuff like that. And I get that you feel a certain type of way, but God, dog, bro. Yeah. Take the high road sometimes.
2: Right. Some folks don't know how.
4: True.
2: Folks don't know how to take the high road.
4: True.
2: They you give them a direction to the high road. They be like, where?
4: My GPS don't go there.
2: Yeah. And finally, can we talk about the trashiness and the tackiness of the Real Housewives of Atlanta? Why are we doing this? Anybody see where the girl Kelly came out and accused Angela Oakley? Yeah, of nearly losing her $2 million home to foreclosure. Y'all seen this fight? She didn't put up pictures and everything. Talking about, wasn't your house in foreclosure? And this, we really this goddamn petty and dirty and nasty that we pulling up folks... What they paying on their houses and if they in foreclosure.
4: I'm gonna tell you like this.
2: That?
4: You pull up my house on foreclosure and put it on social media, I'm pulling up on you.
2: Ain't
4: next.
2: This crazy? Y'all hear this?
4: Yes.
2: It's so distasteful and raggedy to me. Yeah. I said, my God.
4: Oh yeah, we pulling up fighting.
3: Yeah. You do my house like that, I'm gonna be like the big bad wolf. I'm trying to blow it down.
2: And
3: I ain't gonna blow it, I'm gonna burn it.
2: Angela Oakley comes out to prove that her house is good. Don't prove that. This stuff is crazy to me now. Yeah, man. Y'all.
4: It might be time to get rid of these shows. Maybe.
2: You pulling up folks is getting in a financial... Get out of here.
4: The people love it, though, Didi.
2: I can't stand this stuff.
4: People love it.
2: I hate it. Carlos King, you did this. All right. Hey, listen. Coming up, we're going to shut the show down next. It's Didi in the morning.
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5: Well, what brought us to Batson was when I was about 5 months pregnant, went to the doctor for a checkup. I was pregnant with Denari, and the doctor detected kidney problems, and they ended up diagnosing him with hydronephrosis and a megauterus. They told me once he was born that he would possibly have to have surgery to get the kidney removed because it was causing damage already to his body. So, day that he was born, when he was born, they decided not to go ahead and do surgery on him, but they wanted to see what was going on. They knew something was wrong because they found out the kidney was not working at all. They waited till he got about 5 months old, and they removed his right kidney and also reconstructed his megauterus. So we've been going to Batson ever since 2011, and he's had about 8 or 9 surgeries since then at Batson Hospital. We were actually there for Christmas, and when Denari had another surgery because he had to have a hernia removed, and Santa Claus came to visit, brought gifts for the kids, so we just had a great time.

They try their best to get you to understand that we understand what you're going through and we're here for you if you need anything. I would recommend people donate just to help all kids in need, because you just never know what your situation

0: luckily, we've been blessed that Denari did get his kidney removed, and he's had other surgeries, and we've had good days and bad days, but we have met kids that really, really need Bassin Hospital because that's, like, really their home away from home. Like, that is their home. They need that hospital to supply them whatever they need, the medical attention they need. They really need it. So I would just tell people, whatever you can donate to help, just please help these kids.
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2: 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The show is over. It's been a wonderful week, has it not? Mm-hmm. Well, my gosh, we appreciate everyone for listening. We thank you so much for all week tuning into us. We hope you have a wonderful, wonderful weekend. And we always leave the show exactly like this.

0: 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Yes, it is. Yes, it is. Yes, it is.
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1: Never chase bread, chase the vision. 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Big Master P vibe, no limit. Ballin' hard on another hemisphere. Somebody tell them people Mr. Hem is here.
2: Whoa, whoa, whoa, whoa, whoa, whoa.
1: Mr. Hem.

0: 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Big Master P vibe, no limit. Falling hard on another hemisphere. Somebody tell them people Mr. Hemis here.
1: Whoa, whoa, whoa, whoa, whoa, whoa.
0: Mr. Hemis.

0: You could put me any place on the map, cause I'm him. Never chase bread, chase the vision. 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Ballin' hard on another hemisphere. Somebody tell them people Mr. Hem is here.
1: Whoa, whoa, whoa, whoa, whoa, whoa.
0: Mr. Hem is here.
1: Whoa, whoa, whoa, whoa, whoa, whoa.
0: Mr. Hem.

0: I went triple dipper. 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I'm holding him tight, I'm a gripper. He beating my with a straight face. Kawhi lining me up like a clipper. I don't give a about a. I don't give a about a. For real. I really the. For real. I'm really that. For real. I'm popping this in real life. They popping that. For real. They not having going on.
1: Why?
0: That's why they.

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40 with such shebang. 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Yeah.

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0: 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It's noon time.
1: I'm on the request line.
0: And it's time to give you the all request lunch hour with Jatara. 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
1: Man, heard what you said through the grapevine. Funny thing about your problems, they ain't mine. Staying up through the late night. 20 seconds to game time. Getting religious with it. Time crossing these state lines. Working hard through the late nights. 20 seconds to game time.

grapevine. Funny thing about your problems, they ain't mine. 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Getting religious with it, high across any state lines. Working hard through the late nights, 20

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this baby ain't slowing down, but the horsepower. 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Yeah.

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15: J-Y, turn me up. Miami. Just for all my scammers and my kid money.

0: always good to see some familiar faces. You know, we've been doing this Radiothon for 25 years. I've been over in Jackson doing it for quite some time. So I have talked to the Overbees. I've talked to Owen, and I've talked to Nathan, and I've talked to Mom Jessica. So it's good to see you guys first and foremost. How are you guys doing?
1: Good. It's good to see you too.
2: Good. Good to see you too.
0: Now, are you guys in school yet? And are you missing school, or what's going on right now?
2: We're in school right now. I'm in middle school.
3: Just a little early today.
2: I'm in middle school.
0: Oh, you're middle school.
3: Early.
0: Which? Oh, just a little bit early, right? Just to come in and talk Radiothon. Okay. Listen, just kind of as a refresher, of course, I know your guys' story, but just to refresh the listeners, both Owen and Nathan. Owen, you are 9, right? Nathan, yes. You are 11, and you guys have both have your own experience with children, right, Mom?
1: Yes, sir.
0: Tell us a little bit about that. I know that, okay, so I'm trying to remember. So Owen, no, Nathan went in first?
1: Owen
0: went in first. That's right. I knew it was, yeah, okay.
1: We started with little brother. So Owen was diagnosed with viral meningitis at 5 weeks old. And
0: which is very, very young for that.
1: Yes, terrifying. But obviously Children's Hospital was the place we needed to be. Saw all of the specialists that we needed to see, the neurologist, the ophthalmologist, all of the specialists that followed him, you know, through the next year. And now I know you can see him. I wish the radio people could, but he is happy, healthy, thriving.
0: Well, he's got
1: an inflatable microphone right now.

0: with these hater blocker sunglasses and with the inflatable microphone, living his best life, you know?
1: He is quite the experience. So he is thriving in every way now. So I say for a long time, we represented the families that needed the Children's Hospital just for that quick stint, just for that illness. And we got over it. And we were happy to have them when we needed them. But then a couple of years ago, Nathan was diagnosed with...
0: I love how you pointed to yourself. Like you say, hey, don't forget my story, Mom.
1: he's ready.
0: Tell me about it, buddy.
2: So when I was a bit younger, I got diagnosed with neurofibromatosis. That's a neurological disease that tumors can go anywhere on my nerves.
0: I'm very impressed with how knowledgeable you are about this. These are words I couldn't even say.
2: Thank you.
0: Very knowledgeable. So what did that entail? Did we have to do surgery? Did we have procedures? Did we spend time in the hospital? What all did that entail?
2: Well, I do MRIs. I do at the Children's Hospital. Mm-hmm. When my brother had viral meningitis, he had to take one in the basement of the parents' hospital.
1: Of the adult hospital.
0: UMMC? Yes, okay. All right. Now, so the MRIs at Children's, though, like those MRIs like are wrapped up like rocket ships and aquarium, things like that, right?
2: Yeah, spaceship.
0: Spaceship, yeah. I've seen that.
2: I mean, a pirate ship.
0: Okay, yeah.
2: Sandcastle.
0: Mm-hmm. Yeah, that's just kind of a testament of what Children's does. You know, they go the extra mile to kind of make children a little bit more comfortable with going through these very scary things.
2: And they have movies. We get to watch movies.
0: Well, that's obviously the best part, right?
2: Yes. So,
0: what do you watch when you go into the spaceship?
2: Ratatouille and Inside Out 2.
0: Both fantastic choices. So now you got both of you guys, looking at you guys, you would never think that there was ever anything wrong with you guys at all. Both very looking healthy, very jubilant young boys. So what is the day-to-day now? Are we taking trips back to the hospital? We have appointments, follow-ups, that stuff of that nature, Mom?
1: So Nathan also has a Chiari malformation,
2: which means
1: a little bit of his brain sticks out of his skull, and he's got scoliosis.
2: And I feel like that makes me smarter.
1: That makes him smarter.
0: If your brain is so big it sticks out, that's exactly what it means, I think.
1: Both of my children have extraordinary brains, clearly. But we do physical therapy, we do occupational therapy, and they make everything so fun that he considers these his extracurriculars. Like Owen plays baseball, and Nathan loves going
0: to therapy.
1: To
0: the hospital.
1: Right.
2: And tennis. I love tennis.
0: Oh, tennis is fun. Okay. We should play tennis sometime.
1: Piano.
2: And band.
0: That's something I always try to get across in these radiothons is that normally children looking forward to going to a hospital is an oxymoron. But that's just not the case with Children's. You know, most families, most children, just like you guys, love going back to Children's.
1: Our pediatrician is even part of Children's, and I mean, we consider her like family. I think she reminds us that our Christmas card from like 4 years ago is still on her fridge. So it's just you feel very supported and taken care of.
0: There is, as far as all the parents I've talked to, just like you, Mom, there's really no place like it, and how lucky we are to have that right here in our backyard, because you guys are in Flowood, right?
1: We are.
0: Okay, yes. So it really is in your backyard. A lot of people in a lot of different situations and a lot of different areas would have to travel to and fro and here go there and stay here and be without jobs and do this and do that. But Children's allows you to be able to have it all taken care of right there, huh?
1: Absolutely.
0: Guys, it's always a pleasure to talk to you. We got to set up a tennis match one day, all right? We gotta
2: do you play tennis?
0: I do play tennis. I'm not any good, but I play. And
2: we'll play
0: some ball one day. We'll go the batting cage one day, all right, buddy? Okay, he doesn't have a mic. Yeah, okay. Thank you guys for taking the time to talk to us back here in Meridian. Thank you so much.
1: All right, thank you.
0: Good to see you guys. Take care, all right?
1: All right,
0: bye-bye.
1: Bye.
0: Okay.
3: Hey, yo! 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

We going, but I just wanna go into the end. Look, I'm unthawing this hard, I never thought I'd ever use it again. Yeah. And I could play my new part and never, ever, ever play pretend. Shot it.

0: to school.
1: School's back in, and the beat is backing you up. From first period to the last bell, we got you. Non-stop hip-hop and R&B doing it for the culture. 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

0: And day two of the 25th annual Mississippi Miracles Radiothon continues. It's day two, also the final day for you to be a part of making the miracles happen for Children's of Mississippi by calling that Richard Schwartz & Associates phone bank at 1-888-681-5437. Being visited by Ashley and little seven-year-old Porter. How are you guys? Good morning.
1: Good. We're good.
0: Again, thank you so much for taking out the time to talk to us back here in Meridian. And just to kind of catch the listeners up, Porter, who is now seven, was born 3 weeks early via C-section and with end-stage renal failure, which just sounds scary. But what is that essentially, Mom?
1: There's a lot to it. I mean, basically, both of his kidneys, when we found out at 15 weeks that something looked wrong with them, at first they were like super enlarged. And then somewhere between the 14 and 28 week mark, they just stopped working. They went from huge to completely shriveled up.
0: Wow.
1: So we did all kinds of testing to try to figure out like what could have caused it, you know,
0: right.
1: if something, you know, genetic was
0: right,
1: there.
0: Right.
1: And it was just a fluke.
0: Yeah. So, and again, this is all while he's still in utero, right?
1: Oh, yeah.
0: Right. Okay. We fast forward to him being born 3 weeks early, C-section, end-stage renal failure. So, first surgery, most people or a lot of people go throughout their entire life without having surgery. Porter had his the second day of his life, right?
1: Yep. I don't even think he was 24 hours old before he had it.
0: Not even 24 hours on earth and having to have surgery. Now, eventually, Porter will have to have a kidney transplant, right?
1: Not, but yes, the chances are more yes
0: is that, than no. Yeah, that's the odds.
1: More than likely.
0: Porter, what do you like to do for fun when you're not having to do hospital stuff and you're not having to deal with any of this non-fun stuff? What do you like to do in your free time?
2: I like to go to the lake and go fishing in our neighborhood.
0: Okay, you fish?
2: I do.
0: You got your own pole and everything?
2: I do.
0: Can you bait the hook and everything?
2: Let's start.
0: Wow, that's impressive, Porter. Okay. Mom, what does day to day? Are we back at Children's for checkups? Are we doing this by year?
1: We have a lot of doctors, but for the kidney, we are at every three months. We just went Tuesday for just our labs. We have to get blood drawn just to make sure his levels look good. Mm-hmm. Other than that, he's living a normal, wild,
0: very, very wild, very wild, living his best life. Yeah. So overall, with something which obviously this is not, you know, something you would ever want to have to deal with, but how was it dealing with it with the folks at Children's?
2: Pretty bad.
0: Porter, you have become
1: my favorite. No sugarcoating. It wasn't that. I mean, they were great.
0: But of course, it's a horrible situation you're going through, and
1: it's
0: love.
1: Hard. Yes.
0: I love the blunt.
1: Yeah.
0: That,
1: me. Yes.
0: That might be my favorite line I have ever heard from anyone in a radio.
1: Yeah, he's pretty honest. It really was. It was really hard. It's just hard, like, when you already don't really know what to expect, what life's going to look like, you know?
0: Right.
1: You expect to have a healthy kid, and then you just kind of have to, like, shift and say, okay, what's life going to look like now? Mm-hmm. And I don't even know if I've fully processed it, and it's been 7 years. I'll just put it back.
0: Well, I mean, looking at Porter as he's swinging round and round in a chair here, it looks like he is a perfectly healthy 7-year-old with nothing wrong with him.
1: I know.
0: So he lives a normal life as a 7-year-old.
1: Absolutely. Normal, wild one.
0: Porter, when are you going fishing again?
2: I don't really know.
0: You can
1: see. When it's not 100 degrees outside.
0: Right, well, that's the truth. But boy, you cracked me up. Porter and his mom, Ashley, again, thank you guys for taking the time to talk to us back here in Meridian for our radiothon.

0: And Porter, have fun the next time you get out there and do some fishing, all right?
1: I've never caught a fish before.
2: Yes, you have.
0: You have? I was just to say. If you...
1: You caught a mini trout, at the lake. Do you remember that fish?
2: Mm-hmm.
1: It was 12 feet.
2: Yeah.
0: Oh, wow. Okay. Well, guys, thank you so much again for talking with
2: us
0: this morning.
2: Thank you.
0: All right. Thank you. Bye, Porter.
2: Bye-bye.
0: Thanks, guys.
2: Thank you.
0: Awesome.
3: 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And we would like to say thank you in advance for supporting the kids and this wonderful cause. 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

0: put me in a place on the map, cause I'm him. 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Somebody tell them people Mr. Hem is here.
1: Whoa, whoa, whoa, whoa, whoa, whoa.
0: Mr. Hem is here.
1: Whoa, whoa, whoa, whoa, whoa, whoa.
0: Mr. Hem.
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brought us to Batson was my son had just turned 3 months old. Whenever he was born, I kept thinking that something was just a little off. Like, I felt like he had a cold as soon as he was born. He could just hear this little rattle in his chest. And we went to the newborn clinic after he was born 2 days later, and I told them, and they told me that newborns normally do not get any colds. Everything is fine. They said everything was fine, reassured me he was okay, and we went home. We started going to the pediatrician after that, and I just kept saying, you know, something sounds off. And we kind of chalked it up to being reflux. And we had played around changing formulas, trying to figure out the right balance for my son. And by the time he turned 3 months old, he was just worse. You could hear this rattle. He was sweating at night. And I took him back to the pediatrician, and she said that she didn't like his tone. And I told her that I thought he had pneumonia, he had RSV, I wanted a chest x-ray. And she said, I'm going to send you to Batson. So we get to Batson, and we were admitted. And before we even saw neurology, we had an x-ray done. And his x-ray showed his heart

and they brought in cardiology. Cardiology did an echo, and the echo showed that the walls of his heart were very thick. They did a lot of tests, and it was determined that he had infantile Pompe. Right now, Towns is the only child in Mississippi with this disease. It's probably about 35 children. He has weekly therapy. He has occupational therapy, feed therapy, speech therapy, and physical therapy. He is trying so hard to walk in a couple of steps without his walker or without support. We could see him do that. There is no greater pain in the world than watching your child suffer and not being able to do anything about it. But having the support right there at our fingertips in my hometown, the greatest joy that you could have for your child. Because I mean, I ride past it every single day. You know, I went to school at Millsaps. I was right there and I never thought that I would be there. And I mean, you don't know what goes on behind those walls until you're a part of it. You know, it's just, as if we had been in my hometown, a very small town where I was born, my son wouldn't be here with us today because the doctors there wouldn't have resources, they wouldn't have the knowledge, they wouldn't have the know-how to diagnose him as quickly as the doctors at Batson did.

I went the fuck up 50K off at Nemus. My OG say she don't like when I'm in the rack, I don't either. But I still go back to make sure shit intact, I'm a leader. Went to gladiator school, I'm a true, I'm a meter. In attendance, had a bag for my repentance, I'm decent. If I gotta up my shit, then let it clap.

0: I let him have it.
1: 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When we on? What we on?
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1: We on that.
2: Let's get it.
1: What has never been about? 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

says, welcome back to school. 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

Hey, I'm Mary Ellis. I was diagnosed with leukemia about 2 years ago, but now I'm done, so yay! I didn't really know what the heck leukemia was. I didn't even know it was cancer. Somebody told me that, yeah, my dad had cancer, you're gonna be fine. I was like, I have cancer? What? I was scared. I mean, it's just your natural response to be scared of something like that. When I get older and after I go with years and years of school, I think I want to be a pediatric hematology oncologist, which is a kids' cancer and blood doctor.

0: I want to be that because that's what my doctor is. She healed me, and she's such an inspiration to me. Dr. Megason, and I call her Dr. Megastar. I want to be an inspiration to other kids just like me.
1: Hello, everyone. It's Kaylin McCoy. 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We'll see you there.
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let's get the party started. 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That's when I knew that your heart was scarring. 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
1: 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We're Meridian's number one for hip-hop and R&B. And doing it for the culture. 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

0: 95.1 beat, number one hip hop and R&B. We still broadcast live inside the Mississippi Miracles Radiothon Day 2, which is the last day. And look, I have a special guest up in here. And oh yeah, she's like a firecracker. She comes every year. You know, we just let her take charge of this microphone. How you doing today?
1: Good.
0: Good. What is your name?
1: My name's Layton.
0: All right, Layton, representing Clarkdale, right?
1: Yes.
0: I see that you got your shirt on. How's school? You love the school so far?
1: Yes, sir.
0: Great, great. Okay, now let's talk about the Children's Hospital in Mississippi. Do you know why you had to use it?
1: Because I have a mitral valve. I have a hole in my heart.
0: Wow.
1: I was diagnosed with it.
0: Okay.
1: Whenever I was 6 months old, and I had my first surgery at 10 months.
0: Okay, and do you know how many surgeries did you have?
1: I've had 3 past surgeries.
0: Do you still have to go there a lot now, or not as much?
1: Not as much. I go there every 6 months for just a normal 3 months for a doctor's appointment. Mm-hmm. And I get my EKG taken, and they take pictures of my pacemaker and my mitral valve.
0: Okay.
1: To make sure everything's intact.
0: Okay, so now everything's good, right? Everything's good with you?
1: Yes, sir.
0: So can you like run around and stuff like that, or you know, or you have to, you know, sit up on the side? Can you run around and do like everything do, you know, or you prefer not to?
1: I prefer not to, because usually I just run out of breath.
0: Yeah, right. Okay. So real quick, why do you want people to help? You know, why do you want people to donate to the hospital, you know?
1: I probably want people to donate to the hospital because there's so many people out there that every 1 in 100 baby is born with a heart disease.
0: Right.
1: Or a CHD.
0: Right.
1: Whatever their mental condition is, if they go there and we have a lot of money, it will be able to help more and more families. They can expand the hospital and everything.
0: Right. Oh my God. So how old are you?
1: I am 10.
0: Look, everybody, we have a 10-year-old speaking better than me. Layton, you want to give us the number?
1: 681-5437.
0: That's right. 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
0: Layton, thank you so much, okay?
1: You're welcome.
0: All right. 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

0: too. Hey, Layton just came up here, said what she had to say, and dropped the microphone. 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
1: 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Hey, y'all! What's going on, everybody? Jiggy JT in the building. Checking in. Feel Good Friday. Thank God it is finally Friday. Also, we still broadcast live inside the Mississippi Miracles Radiothon. It's Friday. You just got paid. So, hey, we're going to have the kids up on today, all right? 1-888-681-5437. That is the number to donate to the Children's Hospital of Mississippi, all right? Once again, 1-888-681-5437, or you can text the word GROW to 601-483-9595. We're going to send you a link to your phone to donate, all right? Today, last day of the Radiothon, so come on, y'all, let's donate whatever you got. Hey, let's help the kids, all right? So what we're going to do right now, we're going to take it out to the streets. We're going to holler at my boy Ryan, broadcasting live. What's going on, man?
2: Day two of the Mississippi Miracles Radiothon continues here like I said earlier, we're on the back nine now. You've got until 6 o'clock to make your contributions to Children's of Mississippi at 1-888-681-5437 on the Richard Schwartz and Associates phone bank. And I'm being visited by Emma, little nine-year-old Emma Ports. Hey, Emma, how are you?
3: Good.
2: Thank you for taking out time to talk to us back here in Meridian. Now, where are you from, Emma?
3: Pisgah.
2: Pisgah. Pisgah. You're the second child I've talked to during this radiothon that's from Pisgah. Now, what grade are you in?
3: I'm in fourth grade.
2: Fourth grade. Look at you. Okay. Just to tell the listeners a little bit about your story, Emma, you were born back in 2017 with the left half of your heart not fully developing. So once you were born, within hours, you were rushed over to Children's, and at 5 days old, you had open heart surgery. Is that right?
3: Yes.
2: That's a very big surgery to have at any point in your life, but you had it at just 5 days old. That's a pretty big deal.
3: Yeah.
2: Yeah. Emma, you now, obviously you have the surgery. Since you've had the surgery, what is, day to day? Do you have to still come back and visit Children's at all? Are there appointments or are there any procedures you have to still go through?
3: Sometimes I go through some surgeries. In the next year or so, I'm going to have a back surgery, actually, because I have something called scoliosis. And it's where my spine ain't straight like other people's. And so I have to wear a daytime and nighttime brace on 20 hours, 20 hours.
2: So for most of the day, you have to wear the brace?
3: Yes.
2: Yeah, it's ironically enough, my mother has scoliosis, so I know exactly what you're talking about, where the spine is not straight. So you're going to have that surgery. When is that going to happen?
3: In a year or so.
2: Okay. Well, and which is scary stuff, but for someone who has had a heart surgery at just 5 days old, this is just another walk in the park.

0: for you, right?
1: Yeah, usually for some kids, it can be very, very scary. And I want all people to know if you're going through your first or your last surgery. It doesn't matter which. You're always going to be loved by God, and God's always going to be with you. And so I want you to know it's not scary. Once you get to know the nurses, you're fine. Because, like, they love me like they love everybody else.
0: You are just a spokesperson for Children's of Mississippi. You're just precious. Now, listen, Emma, when you're not dealing with having heart surgery at 5 day, when you're not having a surgery in a year, what do you like to do in your free time?
1: Are you talking about when I get to have like an hour or so?
0: Yeah, whenever you get to do whatever, when you get some me time to do whatever you want to do, Emma. What is it?
1: I get to read by myself. I get to go to Humble, and I like reading. There's some books I don't like, and some I do.
0: What's your favorite book?
1: I'm reading this one right now, and I think it might be my top love. I have either a choice of The Wild Robot Protects or Being the Dragon.
0: Okay. You know, you're a breath of fresh air. Most 9-year-olds are sitting in front of a television or playing a video game or are staring at a phone screen, but you're talking about reading. That is really a nice change of pace. So I hear you're a fan of Frozen?
1: Yes. Ever since I was born, it's gone. First movie of Frozen, second.
0: Just back and forth.
1: I just love it so much.
0: So you like to, and I understand you also, I guess because you've had some experience here at the hospital, you like to play doctor on your Barbies, huh?
1: Yes, my dream job, actually, is to be a nurse, and I really hope that y'all people know that it's not very scary once you get to do it. You just get to know people very well. And it's actually so fun after you do it once.
0: You are just precious, Emma Porch. You really are. You've got it figured out. You've got it more figured out at 9 years old than I think some people have at 29 years old. You are something else. Thank you for taking out the time to talk to us and to tell us about your story and your experience with Children's of Mississippi. When other kids ask you, what do you tell them about your time at Children's?
1: See, my friends at school, for example, I tell them, when I was growing up, I've had lots and lots of heart surgeries, and I have scoliosis and all that. And two of my friends actually stand up very well for me. And it's like they're always there for me. Anything. They don't let anybody bully me. They're always by my side.
0: They better not be bullying you, Emma. How could someone bully someone like you? You are precious. Listen, Emma, again, cannot thank you enough for you are a literal breath of fresh air. A 9-year-old who is has got a lot more figured out in life than most people. I thank you again so much for talking with us and sharing your story, Emma.
1: You're so welcome.
0: All right, you have a good day. All right, have a good weekend.
1: I will.
0: All right, bye-bye.
2: Yeah. Ice.

0: showing love to the elementary schools around the city. Crestwood, Poplar Springs, West Hills, Parkview, and to our little Wildcats at Wildcat Academy.
1: Thank you.
0: Thank you for listening. 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
2: Let me pop my dick, this ass too fat. He get when I sit on his lap. Talk, I'ma swing on that. My DM's getting out of control. Scream my

0: remix.
1: Yeah, remix.
0: I'ma show you how to make a remix.
1: Yeah.
0: Came about to know it, ain't see it. All that other dropping, you can keep it. You know, baby, make the bad pop that, throw that ass around like it's the freak.
1: Okay.
0: Push me to the wall, get to pulling down my drawers. Hands up in the M, playing defense.
1: Yeah.
0: A couple years straight, thought that was it. Ain't no fucking way, no, I brought back a hit. I had took her with me. We both spent the little time. She got hers, I got mine, then I brought back his. Lamey, I brought back a chain and some money, a purse. I just brought back some. Cut her off, I wasn't feeling that. Taking back over like.

Batson has played a huge role in my son's fight with sickle cell. I guess you'd say they have been professionals to work with. They've allowed my son to have the ability to have a chance to do things that might not have been projected for him to do, you know, when he was diagnosed at birth. So I owe everything to Batson, to be honest. They've given my child another chance. They've been amazing. Like, it's hard to really put in words what they've done for us, or how, not just what they've done, but how they go about doing it. They are very family oriented. They, you know, respectful of the family, and they try to make things clear on another level, not just on a medical level. Just, they try to make it clear just in layman terms, like just to let you know, this is what's going on. This is what we need to do. Don't worry. We're going to take care of it, basically. And they're just, it's an awesome group of people to work with. It's an awesome group of people to entrust your child with. It's going to always be some up and down times, no matter what you may be going through or your family or child is going through. But the people at Batson are definitely going to do everything in their power, everything scientifically possible. I almost feel now that they're going to find a way to treat your loved one. You know, they're going to do everything they can, and they're going to work together as a team, you know, and not just them as a team. They make you feel like a teammate as well. You know, they make you feel like you're a part of this team. But he has developed some relationships with some of the staff there, especially some of the nurses, who have really, they make it easier for him. And they kind of, you know, some days, you know, on days where he has appointments, he may not necessarily want to go, but you can even bring up one of the nurses' names and he'll be like, okay, yeah, and he'll get excited all of a sudden just because he's going to get to see them. So I just want Chris to, you know, be able to live the life of any child, you know, that have the same opportunities, and, you know, and hopefully that everything that he's gone through makes him tougher, not just, you know, by his means of tough, I don't mean go out and fight tough, but mentally tough and, you know, willing to persevere through things and just want to be a productive person once he becomes old, you know, somebody who's

0: willing to give back, you know, and understand that people go through things sometimes, you know, and we've been able to, we were so fortunate throughout, you know, it sounds crazy, but we were fortunate throughout this whole situation. We've gotten to meet people, see things, you know, he was a Make-A-Wish, he had a Make-A-Wish trip over the summer, the people at Batson, the Make-A-Wish Mississippi, General Motors, I think is who was involved with Make-A-Wish for our trip. He's good.
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3: Jigga. Them records on me. I got them records on me. 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

0: numbers up on Facebook. So we need you to click, like, follow, and share our page. 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
1: It's that Mississippi shit. Yeah, she down in the country turned up outside with a whole lot of money.

0: as we roll through the Mississippi Miracles Radiothon, 25th anniversary of the Mississippi Miracles Radiothon, being visited by Lee, is it Failer or Fowler?
1: Failer. You got it.
0: I got it the first
1: time.
0: Great job. Okay. Lee, these are the interviews that are always a little bit tough for me, but you yourself, I was reading a little bit about you. You guys are an inspiration. You lost your son at the age of 6 due to pediatric cancer, right?
1: Yes, sir.
0: How long ago was that, Lee?
1: 5 years ago. August 17th, 2021. So Monday would be 5 years on the day.
0: Almost, yeah, right there. Yeah, just wow. That's tough, and for this to, what? How ironic for this to fall right with that coming up. I'm always amazed at people like you, Lee. That probably the worst thing that's ever happened to them, I would imagine, losing a child. And yet you still come back and you still tell your story and you still want to support the hospital. I read that you guys, every year, you donate toys in honor of Rankin on his birthday to the hospital. Why is it so important for you to come back for a place that holds such probably horrible memories for you?
1: Well, first of all, not all of our memories at Batson are bad. They minister to us in such a way that it's just impossible for us to overstate how wonderful of an asset and how wonderful of a hospital Batson is. Now, one thing, brother, what I'll tell you is that there's nothing in Lee that keeps Lee doing it. It's Christ, and Christ alone. And we don't realize, you know, how strong Christ is until Christ is all we've got, man. And so he sustains us, man, and it's just been a wonderful opportunity, you know, from the darkness, right, of what happened with Rankin. He is able to turn it for good. He doesn't tell us that all things in our life are good, but he does tell us that he will turn all things for good. And so, yeah, Batson, man, they from March 2021 to August 17th, they were there with us every step of the way. Brother, I can tell you one story. When one time when we were going in the hospital, it was getting there close to the end. One of the doctors, our neurosurgeon, brought breakfast to us. Brought like a huge dispenser of coffee, donuts, things of that sort. Like, who does that?
0: The neurosurgeon?
1: Like,
0: really?
1: Who does that?
0: Right.

0: You would think he has a little bit on his schedule, and for him to take that time out.
1: Yeah, exactly. Dr. Weaver, excuse me. Absolutely incredible. No, you're good, man.
0: Being visited by Lee this morning, talking in remembrance of his son, Rankin, who, as we stated earlier, coming up on Monday will be 5 years since he passed of a pediatric brain cancer. Before having to go through the things that you had to there at Batson with Rankin, did you have any other type of experience with the Children's of Mississippi?
1: Yes. So Rankin was born with one functioning kidney, with many cysts on his other kidney, and so we'd actually kind of walked with Batson from birth up until that point with nephrology and urology at Batson. Dr. Bean specifically, great guy. Jones County born and raised, and just a terrific asset to Batson and to our family. Just incredible, such grace with that man. My goodness,
0: you hear the same adjectives from every set of parents. You know, no one ever has anything bad to say about a hospital or about that hospital rather, and that's not normally the case when you're talking about hospitals. It is a place unlike any other. Children's of Mississippi. Mm-hmm. It is able to do what it does.
1: Miracles happen in every day at Batson.
0: Absolutely, and you're able to be a part of making those miracles happen with donations at 1-888-681-5437. I guess, Lee, before I let you go, I would just ask, you know, in a world where there are so many needs, where there are so many things that you can give to, why would you advise someone to give to Children's?
1: Man, when you invest in our kids, when you're investing in children, that is a investment, man, that is going to have an ROI beyond your comprehension. And, you know, when you're giving to them, you're funding the next level, the next generation of doctors. You're funding the next generation of nurses. You're funding the next generation of ICU nurses and stuff. And so the impact that Batson is having on those kids, man, those kids are coming back. And where do you think they're getting the call on their lives?
0: Right.
1: From doctors and nurses, from the impact the doctors and nurses are making on them at Batson.
0: Right. Visiting with Lee Failer, who lost his son Rankin to cancer almost 5 years ago. Coming up on Monday will be the anniversary. Cannot thank you enough for coming in to share Rankin's story and to let people know just how miraculous that place is. It's something special there at Children's of Mississippi. It really, really is. And Lee, thank you so much for coming in and sharing Rankin's story.
1: Absolutely. Thank you so much.
0: Absolutely. 1-888-681-5437 is the Richard Schwartz and Associates phone bank where you can make your donations and help children here in Mississippi.
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Sweat it out,

0: kids. 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Staring through the grapevine, I'm here GIA certified.
1: Is you gon' make it rain for these thunder thighs?
0: Yeah, I'm a 10 and a freak. I'm only spitting out this the ring.

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1: School's back in, and the beat is backing you up. 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

0: fair.
1: What initially brought us to Batson was, I guess I was around 26, 25 weeks pregnant. On one of our ultrasounds, our doctor said that everything did not quite look just right with Caroline's heart. He said it could be a shadow. We're not really sure, but we need you to go and see the specialist at UMC and just kind of make sure everything's

0: where it needs to be and what, you know, check out her heart. So we went, we saw Dr. Shores, who is Caroline's current cardiologist, actually, and she did a fetal echo. We were in there for, gosh, it seemed like forever, but it was over an hour, you know, them. And at that point, you realize, okay, well, everything's not, it's not just a shadow. Everything is not exactly how it needs to be. And so they told us that she had a very severe congenital heart defect called hypoplastic left heart syndrome. And basically what that means is half of her heart did not develop. It'd be either severely underdeveloped or not there at all. So she only has one ventricle. You usually have four chambers to your heart. She's missing one of her ventricles. So there is not a fix, really, that makes it okay for the rest of your life. There are, the surgeries themselves are only about 20 to 25 years old, and there's 20 to 25-year-olds who are doing fine, who have had to have just small little interventions here and there in the cath lab. There are some who have had to have transplants. You know, it just all varies in how heart healthy you are. But what they do is it's a series of three surgeries, and at the time, Batson did not have a heart surgeon here. And it was a very scary thing because, you know, we had just found out that our unborn child was missing half her heart, you know, and she was born at like 34 weeks. So, I mean, we didn't really have that much time to get into it very much before she was here. Batson's, you know, radiothons and fundraising efforts that we are able to have that program here now. The PICU here actually saved her life. We were here for a routine cardiology visit. Her oxygen saturation was lower than it normally be. We stayed overnight, went in the cath lab. When they wheeled her back in from the cath lab, they said she had a shunt in her heart at the time, and they said it is almost totally clotted off. They said, we're going to put her, we were in a private room in the PICU at the time, and they said, we're going to put her out in the center floor where, you know, everybody's around at all times. Get your stuff together, get back up here for this medical flight. And also, she just needs to have a much closer eye looked on right now because of the state that her heart is in. They really, really have been just wonderful family to us.
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1: 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Jigga JT in the building. Yep. Still broadcast live inside the Mississippi Miracles Radiothon. Today is the last day of this Radiothon, man. And big shouts out to everybody. And a quick shout out to our sponsors, Meridian Mutual Federal Credit Union, Wyndham Tractor, Van Zyverdon, WBR Investments, United Truck and Trailer Repair, Community Bank, Lucky Day Pawn, Deals in Philadelphia, Weyerhaeuser, Eastgate Tire, also Massive Supermart, man. Appreciate y'all for doing this, man. So what we're doing right now, you can call 1-888-681-5437, or you can just text the word GROW to the Beatline 601-483-9595, and we'll send you a link to

0: Cast a lie. Ron, what's going on, man?
1: All right. Once again, here we are in day two of our Mississippi Miracles Radiothon, being joined by some very special guests from over in Jackson, another one of the miracles to come out of Children's of Mississippi. My man, Blake Stone. I've met Blake in the past at past Radiothons. And Blake, with Mom, Nikki, thank you guys for chatting with us today.
2: Thanks for having us.
1: Absolutely. Now, Blake, just to catch the listeners up a little bit, I'm familiar with the story, but just to catch the listeners up, about a month old you are after you've been born, and you get taken to the hospital, and we find two holes in your heart. That appointment then leads to many other issues being discovered, and you now see, and this is almost hard to believe, but you now see 20 different specialists at Children's. You have had 5 brain surgeries, 2 arm surgeries, 2 cleft palate repairs, and other surgeries, right?
0: Okay.
2: Someone said you added 20 more surgeries to that just last year.
1: What? 20 more surgeries just last year?
2: Right after Radiothon last year.
1: God bless you, son. My Lord, it seems like you've spent more time inside of an operating room than outside with that many surgeries. How is it to go through surgery after surgery after surgery? How is that to deal with something like that, Blake?
3: It's cut me.
1: They do cut you. Yeah. Do you, every time, I mean, obviously there's pain involved in all of these surgeries, right?
2: He very seldom ever told us he was in pain. You would think if you would have saw what he went through.
1: After what? 30 some odd surgeries? Wow.
2: Yeah, he went to surgery every Monday, Thursday for almost 50 days. And then he went.
1: I want to make sure I heard that right. He went to surgery, to have surgery every Monday and Thursday.
2: His leg, yes, sir.
1: For how many weeks, you said?
2: That was probably about 4 weeks. We went every Monday, Thursday. He had his initial surgery on March 10th. And then around the 1st of April is when his trying to save his leg surgery started.
1: Okay. And when you say trying to save his leg, what exactly does that entail, Mom?
2: Oh, I think you froze up.
1: I'm sorry. I said when you say trying to save his leg, what exactly does that entail? What are we dealing with there?
2: Well, so he was born with his bones a little twisted in both of his legs. And so we needed to wait till he hit his growth spurt to do surgery to repair those. And we kind of let him make the decision because he's 15. So we let him. And we went to his doctor and he told him, he said, I'm tired of falling. I'm ready to have surgery. And so the initial surgery went great. Like, he recovered great from that. So he has screws and rods from his hip to his toes and his right leg.
1: My Lord.
2: On about the 5th day, he had some type of reaction to the cast. And so he started having necrotic areas. And it just kept getting, you know, necrotic, more necrotic every day. And so he went every Monday, Thursday trying to save his leg. He lost a lot of tissue, a lot of muscles. He's been in a wheelchair since. But he just walked up 26 steps and back down him at therapy.
1: Oh, hey, buddy, look at that. So, Blake, you're not going to be necessarily bound to the wheelchair for the rest of your life then?
2: That's our goal, is to be out of this wheelchair.
1: There you go. Man, what a rock star you are, man. I'm 37. I've had 2 surgeries in my life. I cried like a baby during both of them. And you've had, you know, what, now over 30 with brain surgeries, arm surgeries. The 20 you've had in the last year alone with seeing 20 different specialists. You must be the rock star of Children's of Mississippi. Is there anybody there that doesn't know you, Blake?
3: No.
2: They say he's a celebrity there.
1: That's what I'm saying. He is absolutely a celebrity with that much time being spent there. Now, Blake, when you're not having to deal with all of these surgeries and all of these ailments, what do you like to do for fun?
3: Like playing games.
1: What are your favorite games?
3: Call it.

0: Okay. All right. So like a video game or?
1: Mayonnaise.
0: Okay. All right. A little video game. And that makes sense for a 15-year-old. Right.
2: And he's a Sonic the Hedgehog fanatic. Telling what you're going to do in October.
1: Sonic Live.
2: He's going to Sonic Live.
0: Is he the actual Sonic, huh? Wow. I used to watch Sonic when I was a kid. I didn't know Sonic had made a comeback like that. All right, Blake. Well, listen.
2: Oh, yeah. He's big.
0: So going forward, I'm assuming we're going to continue to play this by ear and just hope for the best and hope that Blake continues to improve and, like you said, get him back to walking, right?
2: Yes, sir. Now, he'll never fully have his walking back the way it was prior to surgery due to the loss of muscle and tissue. And he also had an aneurysm in his leg during all this that had to be fixed with vascular. And he has, from the surgery, you know, like people who will get like foot drop from having surgery.
0: Right.
2: He doesn't have foot drop. He has more of a toe drop.
0: Okay. God bless you. That's the stuff you've gone
2: through,
0: man.
2: So he will never have his walking that he had prior to surgery. But I mean, coming from us thinking he'll never walk again to walking up 26 steps. We'll take that as a win.
0: Absolutely. All day. Every day. All day. What, you guys live where? Remind me.
2: In Oxfader, outside Philadelphia.
0: Okay. All right. So you guys, that's kind of in our listening area here back in Meridian. So it's not too far of a trip to go over to Children's then.
2: It takes us about an hour and a half.
0: Okay.
2: We come twice a week for therapy. And then on top of all of his appointments, yesterday we were there for, he gets IVIG infusions and that takes 7 hours.
0: Oh.
2: So we were there 7 hours yesterday. We were there Tuesday for therapies for OT and PT. So we spend a lot of our days here.
0: Okay. Well, you know, and that's unfortunate, man. And I can't say, you know, how sorry I am for you, you know, someone so young to have to go through the stuff that you've had to go through. But you seem to have done it with grace, and you seem to have a pretty positive attitude, man.
1: Yeah.
2: Yes, sir.
0: Mm-hmm.
2: Tell him what your goal is for this, your next goal for walking.
1: Walk down my wedding.
2: To walk down the aisle at his brother's wedding on September 5th.
0: Oh, man, you know what? I'm going to be praying that can happen for you, buddy. That's a cool goal to have. That really is. Man, you are an inspiration, Blake. You really are, buddy. I appreciate you guys taking the time to stop by and talk with us back here in Meridian during this year's Mississippi Miracles Radiothon. You are a true miracle. You really are, Blake.
1: Thank you.
2: And thank you for having us. This is one of his favorite things to do with the hospital.
0: Oh, wow. Likewise, it's one of my favorite things as well. Now, again, they don't know me in the hospital like they know you. I'm not the celebrity that you are, Blake. But, again, thank you guys so much, and I hope you have a good weekend, okay?
2: You too. Thank you.
0: All right. Bye-bye, Blake. All right.
1: Bye.
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My name is LaShonda. My son is DJ. We started going to Batson to the Children's Cancer Clinic at about 3 months. DJ was diagnosed with sickle cell anemia shortly after birth. And of course, with that diagnosis, it turns out we had to be followed up with the Children's Cancer Clinic, the hematology department there. And we've been going there ever since. We've had several admissions and several clinic appointments. It's pretty much like home away from home right now. Whenever we're admitted, we're on 3C, and the nurses there, some of the nurses have been there since DJ was a baby, so they know him, and it's pretty much like family. If you don't have family with you, you have family with you, in a sense, because they're there, they're concerned, and they're picking up on things that, you know, you expect a mom to pick on. It's like beyond being a nurse. As a parent, you know, I have a child. He was born with a medical issue. I'm fortunate that we have Batson pretty much in our own backyard, just a few minutes away, and not having to drive out of state or out of town, you know, to get medical treatment. I'm comfortable with him being

in there, comfortable with the physicians. It's more than they just say, this is what's going on. They sit you down, they talk to you, make sure you really understand what's going on, and they listen to you. One of our favorites, well, I shouldn't say one of our favorites, like Dr. Majumdar, for instance, he will sit down, he'll talk to you, he makes sure you have a clearly understanding. And one of his favorite phrases, Mom, what do you think? What do you suggest? He listens to you, and that's probably like one of the biggest parts about it, you know, that really matters the most. What I would say to the other parents, consider it more like as a team effort. You know, the doctor's there to guide you, but when you go, feel comfortable, listen to what they have to say, and just being comfortable there is probably the best part. You don't have to really just second guess or worry about anything. Know that the child is in good hands. The nurses, I can say, if you have nurses that have been on the floor in 8-9 years, that says something good. Yeah, they're doing something good.

0: Fan, Adi Toddy, and my people at Stark Vegas.
1: Yeah.
0: You're kicking it with Meridian's number one for hip hop and R&B, and doing it for the culture with 95.1 The Beat.
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0: 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That's GROW to 34984. And we would like to say thank you in advance for supporting the kids and this wonderful cause. 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

0: to your phone to donate. And like I said, man, I got a special guest in the building, special guest in the studio. Now look, when I say special, special. I got my wife up in here, man, Marquita, representing. Hey, baby, how you doing, girl?
1: Wonderful. How's everybody doing today?
0: Hold on, man. Now, this is like the Jigga JT and his wife radio takeover, but really, okay, now, you know what I'm saying? You know, we doing like the Mississippi Miracles Radiothon. Now, our daughter actually had

0: yield any results.
1: Right.
0: On the last ER visit, we took her to Rush Ochsner here in Meridian, Mississippi. Shout out to Ochsner Rush.
1: Okay.
0: The ER doctor there was phenomenal. They looked at her,

0: Be quiet, Skylar. We talking.
1: Not diagnosed. No, I'm playing.
0: Okay.
1: As you can see, she's doing perfectly well now.
0: Right.
1: But she was diagnosed with an acute respiratory virus that was undiagnosed.
0: Okay.
1: That they treated at Batson.
0: Okay.
1: So, little backstory. It started out, she was having fever for about 3 or 4 days.
0: Okay.
1: We took her to a couple of ERs.

0: you know, the treatment that we got, you know, at the Children's Hospital, real quick?
1: Most times in hospitals, when there are medical professionals around and they're dealing with patients, they kind of, you know, put everybody out of the room.
0: Right.
1: That was not the case with Batson.
0: Okay.
1: Batson invited us in. They wanted us to be a part of it, to know everything that was going on from start to finish. From the time we entered those doors to the time that they came in and started working on her, we were a part of that. They wanted us to be there for, not just for our comfort, but for Skylar's comfort as well.
0: Right, right, right. So like I say, you know, it's actually personal for us. So, you know, that's why I'm glad that, you know, that we're asking everybody to give and to donate, because, you know, when we were out there, but they treated us wonderful. Am I correct?
1: They did. They treated us wonderful, from meals
0: right,
1: to just making sure we were comfortable. We had a place to sleep.
0: Yeah.
1: We did not have to go get a hotel or anything. They accommodated us.
0: Yeah.
1: Skylar started to improve
0: right,
1: drastically. The team that we had was phenomenal.
0: All right, and how long we stayed out there in Batson?
1: We stayed about a week.
0: Okay.
1: It was about a week stay, which was a lot for us, but they made it easy for us.
0: Right.
1: Mentally and physically, they made it easy for us.
0: Right, right, right. You know, so that's why we just want everybody to give, help out, because like I say, you know, you never know when it's your child. And like I say, you know, by us being parents, we didn't know. Mm-hmm.

0: start.
1: Oh.
0: I would recommend anybody, if you're experiencing something with your children, you're uncertain, you're unsure, they have some of the best specialists on staff that will be able to accommodate you, educate you, and just take care of you, give you great care.
1: Right, right. Okay, so look, last question. You know, we're asking everybody to give. Whether it's, you know, $15 a month, one time, a monthly fee. So real quick, why would you encourage anybody, any parent, anybody that's listening to this radio right now to give and to donate and to help the Children's Hospital in Jackson?
0: I would definitely encourage someone. If someone today, it could be you tomorrow that's in need.
1: Right.
0: And these donations go towards helping families and children that are there that may or may not be able to afford the care for in that time. And like he said, a lot of things are emergent. Most times things are unexpected. So being able to acquire these donations help families in so many ways to help them benefit from having the stress of finance.
1: Right.
0: So these donations go a long way, and it hit home for us in a personal way.
1: Yeah, it did.
0: It helped us in to alleviate thinking about finances during the time that our child was in distress.
1: Right. Well, it's all good. Like I say, I'm glad that you stopped by, baby. Love you. I think that we ought to get our own talk show, right?
0: I think we can do this.
1: Man, get on up out of here. Appreciate you.
0: Are y'all hiring?
1: No. Let me turn off my mic. Yeah.

0: Sesame chocolate.
1: Dear God, it's me again.
2: It's time to give you some motivation.
1: Give it motivation.
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3: Bishop Hedgeman here helping provide to us this week methods to managing me. I hope you have been blessed. I hope you have been inspired and encouraged to give attention to invest in the management of oneself. The truth of the matter is, we're not ready to take on anyone else or anything else to the degree we're able to manage oneself. Can I repeat that? We're not ready to take on anyone else nor anything else to the degree we're capable of managing oneself. Now, this is not something that people are going to turn cartwheels in excitement to do, because it is naturally a human makeup to desire to do the correcting for someone else than being the correction for oneself. We live in a, should we say, microscope society, not a mirrored society. So we zoom in on everyone else and we ignore oneself. But to those who are committed to growing, to those who are committed to being something greater than they were this time last year, and who have goals to be something next year that they are not now, we understand the importance of managing oneself. I want to give you this final tip this week to managing oneself. Listen, you've got to practice self-care. You've got to practice self-care. And I know there are all kind of ways in which people do this and they call it self-care. That's between you and your business. But I don't believe in expensive self-care. I don't believe in having the kind of self-care that's going to cost you $60 a day. I don't believe in the kind of self-care that's going to affect your budget and strain your living arrangements. But I do believe in the kind of self-care that helps regulate emotions and keep negative feelings in check. You know, sometimes it's things like listening to your favorite music. Sometimes self-care is not just listening to music, but listening to music without lyrics. Oftentimes those are called instrumentals, jazz. You need things that's not going to occupy your mind to imagine the words you're hearing. Self-care, you need to unplug. You need a pause, should we say. All right, not a park, but at least a pause. Caring for yourself, doing some things that minister to you. Self-care could be massages. It could be nail treatments, your grooming, your hair. It could be fishing. It could be swimming. Things that just allows you to unplug. When you unplug, you're keeping those negative experiences from becoming negative realities. Just because you experience something negative doesn't mean it's got to now be your negative. You don't have to own what happened. You don't have to marry and carry what happened into your everyday life. But if you don't practice self-care, you have no place to separate yourself from the negative things that could have possibly been true experiences in your prior week, your prior month, or even in your earlier day. I want you to commit to identifying at least two ways in which you will adopt a self-care practice in the last quarter of this year. That's

0: October, November, December. So you got the month of September to identify what are going to be two practices that you're going to adopt that's going to aid in your self-care. Why? Because this is one of the tips I heard during the motivational message on how to manage me. Listen, I hope this week has been game-changing for you and you're ready for a great weekend. Until next time, this is Bishop Hedgman and I'm out.
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0: 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Also, tap in on the B-lines, all right? 601-483-9595. 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I'm in the building. But look, going to do a little stuff for my ladies right now. 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

0: Mississippi, West Alabama, it's back. 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
1: Always good to see some familiar faces. You know, we've been doing this Radiothon for 25 years. I've been over in Jackson doing it for quite some time. So I have talked to the Overbees. I've talked to Owen, and I've talked to Nathan, and I've talked to Mom Jessica. So it's good to see you guys first and foremost. How are you guys doing?
2: Good. It's good to see you too.
3: Good. Good to see you too.
1: Now, are you guys in school yet? And are you missing school, or what's going on right now?
3: We're in school right now. I'm in middle school.
2: Just a little early today.
3: I'm in middle school.
1: Oh, you're in middle school.
2: Early.
1: Just a little bit early, right? Just to come in and talk Radiothon. Okay.
3: Half an hour.
1: Listen, just kind of as a refresher. Of course, I know your guys' story, but just to refresh the listeners, both Owen and Nathan. Owen, you are 9, right? Nathan, yes. You are 11, and you guys have both have your own experience with children, right, Mom?
2: Yes, sir.
1: Tell us a little bit about that. I know that. Okay, so. I'm trying to remember. So Owen, no, Nathan went in first.
2: Owen went in first.
1: That's right. I knew it was. Yeah. Okay.
2: We started with little brother. So Owen was diagnosed with viral meningitis at 5 weeks old. And
1: which is very, very young for that.
2: Yes. Terrifying. But obviously Children's Hospital was the place we needed to be. Saw all of the specialists that we needed to see, the neurologist, the ophthalmologist, all of the specialists that followed him, you know, through the next year. And now I know you can see him. I wish the radio people could, but he is happy, healthy, thriving.
1: Well, he's got
2: an inflatable microphone right now.
1: With these hater blocker sunglasses and with the inflatable microphone, living his best life, you know?
2: He is quite the experience. So he is thriving in every way now. So I say for a long time, we represented the families that needed the Children's Hospital just for that quick stint. Just for that illness, and mm-hmm, we got over mm-hmm, it mm-hmm. And we were happy to have them when we needed them. But then a couple of years ago, Nathan was diagnosed with
1: I love how you pointed to yourself.

0: like you say, hey, don't forget my story, Mom.
1: Oh, he's ready.
0: Tell me about it, buddy.
2: So when I was a bit younger, I got diagnosed with neurofibromatosis. That's a neurological disease that tumors can go anywhere on my nerves.
0: I'm very impressed with how knowledgeable you are about this. These are words I couldn't even say.
2: Thank you.
0: Very knowledgeable. So what did that entail? Did we have to do surgery? Did we have procedures? Did we spend time in the hospital? What all did that entail?
2: Well, I do MRIs. I do at the Children's Hospital. Mm-hmm. When my brother had viral meningitis, he had to take one in the basement of the parents' hospital.
1: At the adult hospital.
0: UMMC? Yes, okay. All right. Now, so the MRIs at Children's, though, like those MRIs like are wrapped up like rocket ships and aquarium, things like that, right?
2: Yeah, spaceship.
0: Spaceship, yeah. I've seen that.
2: I mean, a pirate ship.
1: Pirate ship.
0: Okay, yeah.
2: Sandcastle.
0: Mm-hmm. Yeah, that's just kind of a testament of what Children's does. You know, they go the extra mile to kind of make children a little bit more comfortable with going through these very scary things.
2: And they have movies. We get to watch movies.
0: Well, that's obviously the best part, right?
2: Yes, sir.
0: What do you watch when you go into the spaceship?
2: Ratatouille and Inside Out 2.
0: Both fantastic choices. So now you got both of you guys, looking at you guys, you would never think that there was ever anything wrong with you guys at all. Both very looking healthy, very jubilant young boys. So what is the day-to-day now? Are we taking trips back to the hospital? We have appointments, follow-ups, that stuff of that nature, Mom?
1: So Nathan also has a Chiari malformation,
2: which means
1: a little bit of his brain sticks out of the skull, and he's got scoliosis.
2: And I feel like that makes me smarter.
1: Well, he feels like that makes him smarter.
0: If your brain is so big it sticks out, that's exactly what it means, I think.
1: Both of my children have extraordinary brains, clearly. But we do physical therapy, we do occupational therapy, and they make everything so fun that he considers these his extracurriculars. Like Owen plays baseball, and Nathan loves
0: goes to the hospital.
1: Right.
2: And tennis. I love tennis.
0: Oh, tennis is fun. Okay. We should play tennis sometime.
1: Piano.
2: And band.
0: That's something I always try to get across in these radiothons is that normally children looking forward to going to a hospital is an oxymoron. But that's just not the case with Children's. You know, most families, most children, just like you guys, love going back to Children's.
1: Our pediatrician is even part of Children's, and I mean, we consider her like family. I think she reminds us that our Christmas card from like 4 years ago is still on her fridge. So it's just you feel very supported and taken care of.
0: There is, as far as all the parents I've talked to, just like you, Mom, there's really no place like it, and how lucky we are to have that right here in our backyard, because you guys are in Flowood, right?
1: We are.
0: Okay, yeah. So it really is in your backyard. A lot of people in a lot of different situations and a lot of different areas would have to travel to and fro and here go there and stay here and be without jobs and do this and do that. But Children's allows you to be able to have it all taken care of right there, huh?
1: Absolutely.
0: Guys, it's always a pleasure to talk to you. We got to set up a tennis match one day, all right? We gotta
2: do you play tennis?
0: I do play tennis. I'm not any good, but I play. And
2: we'll play
0: some ball one day. We'll go the batting cage one day. All right, buddy. Okay, he doesn't have a mic. Yeah. Okay. Thank you guys for taking the time to talk to us back here in Meridian. Thank you so much.
1: All right. Thank you.
0: Good to see you guys. Take care. All right.
1: All right. Bye-bye.
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0: School's back in, and the beat is backing you up. 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
0: Mr. Hem.
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0: trip on you.
1: And now we are on. All right, so if I just interrupted your favorite song, I'm sorry. My name is Todd Barry from 97OKK. We've got Quinn from 97OKK, Rhino, Ryan from Q101, and say hello, Jigga JT from the Kiss and Beat. Say hello.
2: Hey.
1: All right.
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1: So no matter what station you're listening to right now, you know that what we've been doing over the last 2 days is we've basically given our radio stations over to Children's of Mississippi. It's a hospital that we believe in this cause. We believe in the cause so much that for 25 years, we've done just this. We kind of throw, we spend all year long playing music and having fun and giving away prizes. But there's some things in life that are more important. And children, I can't think of anything else that's more important than a child. And no matter who you are, the most important people in your family, you know, are children. And I know they're children and they're, and they always will be. So this hospital, we have raised money for the last, 2 days to make sure that that this hospital is taken care of, the families are taken care of. There's the medical equipment. There are the world-class doctors and nurses. And you'll never have to drive for states and states and states like it was when I was a small kid. So, Ryan from Q101, the listeners of Q101, 97OKK, 95.1 The Beat, Kiss 104.1, tell us how we did over the last 2 days to raise money for the kids right here in East Mississippi and all of Mississippi.
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0: Mississippi Miracles Radiothon is $289,315. $289,315. You did it, Mississippi.
1: Oh, man. You know, one of the things about being from Meridian, being from Mississippi, and then you leave when you're younger, but you tell people everywhere you've gone that, you know, they talk about Mississippi and they try to look down on you a little bit, right? And you tell them, no, man, you just don't understand. You know, some of us might not have 10 bucks to our name, but we'll give it to you if you're in trouble.
0: The most giving state. We are.
1: We are. Mm-hmm. Absolutely. So once again, thank you from all of us. JT, want to talk and thank folks?
2: Thank
1: too?
2: You. We love you. Thank you so much once again.
1: All right. You know who needs some thanks here? The folks that made this entire radiothon possible. Quinn, talk about them. Now, these are local businesses.
3: Oh, yeah.
1: Our neighbors that are local people that they're giving their money to make sure that this radiothon goes off. And that amount of money was raised.
3: Yes, and that, of course, was raised thanks to our friends at Piggly Wiggly of Collinsville and Choctaw, the Citizens Bank, Philadelphia Auto Sales, Mississippi Band of Choctaw Indians, Philadelphia Gun and Pond, the Back Porch of Meridian, Rock House Gun and Pond, East Mississippi Oral and Facial Surgery, Insurance Advisory Group, All-Star Team Sports, Scrub Station, Will Sweat 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believe I'm pronouncing that correctly,
0: yep,
3: Weyerhaeuser, Eastgate Tire, and Massey Supermarket, and of course, our phone bank sponsor for what can only be described as like the 70th year in a row, Richard Schwartz and Associates. They have sponsored our phone bank. Thank you so much.
0: Thank you, guys. Absolutely. Another successful radiothon.
1: All right. From all of us here, we know us by our radio station names as listeners, but our company is called Digio Strategies, and it's a whole bunch of people that you don't get to hear on the radio every day, but they work hard behind the scenes to make these radio stations happen and to make events like this happen, and we want to thank them as well, right? All right. So we're now going to return you to your normal programming after Ryan. One more time, give us a number for Children's.
0: $289,315!
1: Yeah! All right. Next year, we'll do it again for the children in Mississippi.

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1: Phone, man. Just think about your feelings whenever it came about me. You always held me down and sometimes I didn't even see. But understand.

0: 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We representing for you right now. We 95.1 The Beat.
1: She ain't even all that. Like, ain't even like that. Ain't her mama.

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1: School's back in, and the beat is backing you up. 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
1: why she so jealous? 95.1 beat number of hip hop and R&B. Corey Moore, Saturday Radio. Cardi B. Aha. Rolling back inside your radio, inside the primetime show. And yes, it's Friday night. It's the weekend. I need to hear from you. 601-483-9595 is the number to reach you right now on those beat lines. I'm going to continue to give you these jams. I'm still going to do it. As a matter of fact, after this commercial break, got the new one from Lil Baby Dead Fresh coming up for you right here on the beat.

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1: Know what I'm saying? Outside is back to what it was, you know what I'm saying? Atlanta, tell you about my run, you know what I'm saying? Ask Pluto Bank of 21, you know what I'm saying?

0: 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Drake, Future, ran to Atlanta. Rolling right now inside the Primetime Show. It's the weekend, and I want to hear from y'all. 614-83-9595 is the number to get at you on those beat lines. Continue to holler at me, and I'm going to continue to get these jams. And coming right back, we're going to kick off another 40 minutes of non-stop jams right here on the beat.
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